0: Video showing aircraft scanning the ocean, canine crews scouring a rocky shoreline, and divers looking in underwater caves. A U.S. defense official told the Associated Press the search has covered more than 17 square miles of ocean and coastline. I'm Jennifer King.
1: Chief Justice John Roberts is defending what he suggests is the impartiality of the Supreme Court, telling a judicial conference the justices are not political actors. He says they make decisions based on the law and not on their personal policy preferences. More details at srnnews.com.
2: Hello, this is David Snyder, President of Baptist International Missions Incorporated, welcoming you to today's broadcast of Moments for Missions under the direction of our Vice President, Dr. J.B. Godfrey.
3: Now here at BMI, we have missionaries named Johnson serving all around the world. We have a family in Japan. We have a family in Ecuador. We have a bunch of Johnsons who live and work down in Brazil. But today I want to tell you about Eric Johnson and his wife Holly and their children Ashley, Zach, Tyler, and Lauren. And they've been serving for a long time now and doing a great job down in the Dominican Republic. Brother Eric says, in late January, we had the great honor of being present for the official launch of Bible Baptist Church of La Guaranas. This marks the fourth church that we've had the privilege of helping establish during our 17 years of ministry here in the Dominican Republic. And this new work started as a small mission outreach of Bridge Baptist Church, pastored by one of our church planters, Elias Ventura. And so for over a year, they have faithfully labored to build and to disciple a core group of believers. And in the Lord's perfect timing, he provided a like-minded pastor to take the lead in the church planting effort. And God sent Pastor Eduardo Patino, along with his wife Patty, and their three children to our area to shepherd this new congregation. And we're grateful for the Lord's provision and excited about what he will continue to do through this ministry. Please join us in praying for this new church as they proclaim the gospel and they lead others to Christ and help believers grow to maturity in their faith. Well, let me just stop there a moment to say that the Johnsons are sent out of Temple Baptist Church in Dulles, Virginia, and I have children and grandchildren there, and it's a great church. Pastor Dave Pittman and the Johnsons were sent from there, but now in their years down in the DR, they're seeing people saved and churches built and people trained and then going out in their turn and planting more churches. And Brother Eric also adds that at the end of February, we loaded a bus, made a 2-hour journey northeast to the Samana Peninsula to partner with Pastor Carlos and Sarah Mora in a major evangelistic effort. With the help of Pastor Jonathan White and his family, who were ministering with us for that week, we spent the day canvassing the town of El Limon, distributing hundreds of invitations for a special service the following evening. And I've got to add right here that last year, my wife and I were down in the Dominican Republic, and we had the privilege of going up to El Limon and being in the services there with Pastor Carlos and Sarah Mora, and what a blessing that was. Well, back to Brother Johnson's news. He says later that afternoon, we helped Pastor Mora organize and host a basketball tournament at a local court, and through this outreach, several individuals place their faith in Christ, and we're praying that the Lord will continue to use this effort for his eternal glory and that the seeds planted will bear lasting fruit. And then the Johnsons asked that we would pray for Pastor Eduardo and his family as they ministered in this new church plant, and then for the spiritual growth of teenagers at their camp there, and also for safety and physical and spiritual health. And I will add that Dominican Republic, like some other places in Central America and the Philippines and parts of Africa, very open to the gospel. And we're so happy God's placed these faithful missionary families down there to share the gospel of the Lord Jesus Christ.
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1: With SRN News, I'm Rich Thomason in Washington. The property damage is extensive across parts of the southeast after powerful storms, including suspected tornadoes, pummeled the region. Forecasters warn of the possibility of more severe weather through week's end. Iran claims it's reviewing a new U.S. proposal to end the war as President Trump threatens more bombing if no deal is reached. The BBC's Peter Bowes.
2: President Trump is now calling the war with Iran a skirmish. He insists it's going very smoothly and that any hardship caused to Americans because of high fuel prices will be short-term and worth it to stop Iran's nuclear ambitions. His latest statements about the negotiations with Tehran have been optimistic but vague. But there are few outward signs of a deal being imminent. With tensions across the region, an agreement between Iran and the U.S. remains elusive.
1: Today's AAA national average for a gallon of regular gas is $4.55, and that's up 2 cents from yesterday. Russia's defense ministry reports its air defenses shot down 347 Ukrainian drones overnight. This major attack comes after Moscow rejected Kiev's ceasefire earlier in the week. Investigating corruption allegations, the FBI has searched an office of powerful Virginia Democratic State Senator Louise Lucas. Federal raid in Portsmouth stems from an alleged bribery scheme involving a marijuana dispensary business. The cruise ship at the center of a deadly hantavirus outbreak is now on its way to Spain's Canary Islands. Three people have died. The World Health Organization says five of the eight reported cases have been confirmed by lab tests. On Wall Street this morning, stock futures modestly higher. The Dow futures are up 29 points. NASDAQ futures better by 24, and the S&P futures are up 7 points. This is SRN News. Where are you most likely to get arrested for your faith?
3: According to the annual Red List from Global Christian Relief, China arrests more people for their religious beliefs than any other country. Christians are the primary target, although a few Muslims and members of the Falun Gong are incarcerated in that giant country. Russia comes in second on the list, targeting just about anybody who isn't Russian Orthodox. Iran, Vietnam, and Nicaragua round out the top five nations most likely to arrest people of faith. Michael Harrington reporting.
1: The number of anti-Semitic incidents in the U.S. tallied by the Anti-Defamation League declined by 33% in 2025, the first drop in 5 years. The ADL attributes the improving numbers to a dramatic decrease in incidents on college campuses after pro-Palestinian and anti-Zionist student protests proliferated in 2024. The ADL tallied over 1,600 anti-Semitic incidents on U.S. college campuses during that year. This is SRN News. They're leaving no stone unturned in the hunt for a couple of Americans who disappeared in Northwest Africa.
4: Over 600 military personnel are still searching in Morocco for two U.S. Army soldiers who went missing Saturday night while taking part in an annual multinational military exercise called African Lion. Amid conflicting reports, the two are believed to have been on a recreational hike and may have fallen and been swept out to sea. The Moroccan Navy released video showing aircraft scanning the ocean, canine crews scouring a rocky shoreline, and divers looking in underwater caves. A U.S. defense official told the Associated Press the search has covered more than 17 square miles of ocean and coastline. I'm Jennifer King.
1: Chief Justice John Roberts is defending what he suggests is the impartiality of the Supreme Court, telling a judicial conference the justices are not political actors. He says they make decisions based on the law and not on their personal policy preferences. More details at SRNNews.com.

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1: With SRN News, I'm Rich Thomason in Washington. The property damage is extensive across parts of the southeast after powerful storms, including suspected tornadoes, pummeled the region. Forecasters warn of the possibility of more severe weather through week's end. Iran claims it's reviewing a new U.S. proposal to end the war as President Trump threatens more bombing if no deal is reached. The BBC's Peter Bowes.
2: President Trump is now calling the war with Iran a skirmish. He insists it's going very smoothly and that any hardship caused to Americans because of high fuel prices will be short-term and worth it to stop Iran's nuclear ambitions. His latest statements about the negotiations with Tehran have been optimistic but vague. But there are few outward signs of a deal being imminent. With tensions across the region, an agreement between Iran and the U.S. remains elusive.
1: Today's AAA national average for a gallon of regular gas is $4.55, and that's up 2 cents from yesterday. Russia's defense ministry reports its air defenses shot down 347 Ukrainian drones overnight. This major attack comes after Moscow rejected Kiev's ceasefire earlier in the week. Investigating corruption allegations, the FBI has searched an office of powerful Virginia Democratic State Senator Louise Lucas. Federal raid in Portsmouth stems from an alleged bribery scheme involving a marijuana dispensary business. The cruise ship at the center of a deadly hantavirus outbreak is now on its way to Spain's Canary Islands. Three people have died. The World Health Organization says five of the eight reported cases have been confirmed by lab tests. On Wall Street this morning, stock futures modestly higher. The Dow futures are up 29 points. NASDAQ futures better by 24, and the S&P futures are up 7 points. This is SRN News. Where are you most likely to get arrested for your faith?
3: According to the annual Red List from Global Christian Relief, China arrests more people for their religious beliefs than any other country. Christians are the primary target, although a few Muslims and members of the Falun Gong are incarcerated in that giant country. Russia comes in second on the list, targeting just about anybody who isn't Russian Orthodox. Iran, Vietnam, and Nicaragua round out the top five nations most likely to arrest people of faith. Michael Harrington reporting.
1: The number of anti-Semitic incidents in the U.S. tallied by the Anti-Defamation League declined by 33% in 2025, the first drop in 5 years. The ADL attributes the improving numbers to a dramatic decrease in incidents on college campuses. After pro-Palestinian and anti-Zionist student protests proliferated in 2024, the ADL tallied over 1,600 anti-Semitic incidents on U.S. college campuses during that year. This is SRN News. They're leaving no stone unturned in the hunt for a couple of Americans who disappeared in Northwest Africa.
4: Over 600 military personnel are still searching in Morocco for two U.S. Army soldiers who went missing Saturday night while taking part in an annual multinational military exercise called African Lion. Amid conflicting reports, the two are believed to have been on a recreational hike and may have fallen and been swept out to sea. The Moroccan Navy released video showing aircraft scanning the ocean, canine crews scouring a rocky shoreline, and divers looking in underwater caves. A U.S. defense official told the Associated Press the search has covered more than 17 square miles of ocean and coastline. I'm Jennifer King.
1: Chief Justice John Roberts is defending what he suggests is the impartiality of the Supreme Court, telling a judicial conference the justices are not political actors. He says they make decisions based on the law and not on their personal policy preferences. More details at srnnews.com.
5: Please pray as we wait in the New York healthcare workers case. This is Matt Staver with Freedom's Call. The U.S. Supreme Court invited the U.S. Solicitor General to file a brief in Liberty Counsel's case, Doe versus Hochul. Liberty Counsel is asking the High Court to review the case of three New York healthcare workers who were fired for refusing to take the COVID shot due to their deeply held religious convictions. And now we wait the Solicitor General's response brief so the case may proceed. In this case, the healthcare workers are challenging a New York state law that conflicts with Title VII of the Civil Rights Act and its protections against religious discrimination in the workplace. The New York law requires hospitals to ignore Title VII's command for employers to provide reasonable accommodations for religious beliefs. These employees deserve justice. No government agency should ever force an experimental shot. Please pray and stay informed at Liberty Counsel's website, lc.org/New York.

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1: With SRN News, I'm Rich Thomason in Washington. The property damage is extensive across parts of the southeast after powerful storms, including suspected tornadoes, pummeled the region. Forecasters warn of the possibility of more severe weather through week's end. Iran claims it's reviewing a new U.S. proposal to end the war as President Trump threatens more bombing if no deal is reached. The BBC's Peter Bowes.
2: President Trump is now calling the war with Iran a skirmish. He insists it's going very smoothly and that any hardship caused to Americans because of high fuel prices will be short-term and worth it to stop Iran's nuclear ambitions. His latest statements about the negotiations with Tehran have been optimistic but vague. But there are few outward signs of a deal being imminent. With tensions across the region, an agreement between Iran and the U.S. remains elusive.
1: Today's AAA national average for a gallon of regular gas is $4.55, and that's up 2 cents from yesterday. Russia's defense ministry reports its air defenses shot down 347 Ukrainian drones overnight. This major attack comes after Moscow rejected Kiev's ceasefire earlier in the week. Investigating corruption allegations, the FBI has searched an office of powerful Virginia Democratic State Senator Louise Lucas. Federal raid in Portsmouth stems from an alleged bribery scheme involving a marijuana dispensary business. The cruise ship at the center of a deadly hantavirus outbreak is now on its way to Spain's Canary Islands. Three people have died. The World Health Organization says five of the eight reported cases have been confirmed by lab tests. On Wall Street this morning, stock futures modestly higher. The Dow futures are up 29 points. NASDAQ futures better by 24, and the S&P futures are up 7 points. This is SRN News. Where are you most likely to get arrested for your faith?
3: According to the annual Red List from Global Christian Relief, China arrests more people for their religious beliefs than any other country. Christians are the primary target, although a few Muslims and members of the Falun Gong are incarcerated in that giant country. Russia comes in second on the list, targeting just about anybody who isn't Russian Orthodox. Iran, Vietnam, and Nicaragua round out the top five nations most likely to arrest people of faith. Michael Harrington reporting.
1: The number of anti-Semitic incidents in the U.S. tallied by the Anti-Defamation League declined by 33% in 2025, the first drop in 5 years. The ADL attributes the improving numbers to a dramatic decrease in incidents on college campuses. After pro-Palestinian and anti-Zionist student protests proliferated in 2024, the ADL tallied over 1,600 anti-Semitic incidents on U.S. college campuses during that year. This is SRN News. They're leaving no stone unturned in the hunt for a couple of Americans who disappeared in Northwest Africa.
4: Over 600 military personnel are still searching in Morocco for two U.S. Army soldiers who went missing Saturday night while taking part in an annual multinational military exercise called African Lion. Amid conflicting reports, the two are believed to have been on a recreational hike and may have fallen and been swept out to sea. The Moroccan Navy released video showing aircraft scanning the ocean, canine crews scouring a rocky shoreline, and divers looking in underwater caves. A U.S. defense official told the Associated Press the search has covered more than 17 square miles of ocean and coastline. I'm Jennifer King.
1: Chief Justice John Roberts is defending what he suggests is the impartiality of the Supreme Court, telling a judicial conference the justices are not political actors. He says they make decisions based on the law and not on their personal policy preferences. More details at srnnews.com.

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1: With SRN News, I'm Rich Thomason in Washington. The property damage is extensive across parts of the southeast after powerful storms, including suspected tornadoes, pummeled the region. Forecasters warn of the possibility of more severe weather through week's end. Iran claims it's reviewing a new U.S. proposal to end the war as President Trump threatens more bombing if no deal is reached. The BBC's Peter Bowes.
2: President Trump is now calling the war with Iran a skirmish. He insists it's going very smoothly and that any hardship caused to Americans because of high fuel prices will be short-term and worth it to stop Iran's nuclear ambitions. His latest statements about the negotiations with Tehran have been optimistic but vague. But there are few outward signs of a deal being imminent. With tensions across the region, an agreement between Iran and the U.S. remains elusive.
1: Today's AAA national average for a gallon of regular gas is $4.55, and that's up 2 cents from yesterday. Russia's defense ministry reports its air defense has shot down 347 Ukrainian drones overnight. This major attack comes after Moscow rejected Kiev's ceasefire earlier in the week. Investigating corruption allegations, the FBI has searched an office of powerful Virginia Democratic State Senator Louise Lucas. Federal raid in Portsmouth stems from an alleged bribery scheme involving a marijuana dispensary business. The cruise ship at the center of a deadly hantavirus outbreak is now on its way to Spain's Canary Islands. Three people have died. The World Health Organization says five of the eight reported cases have been confirmed by lab tests. On Wall Street this morning, stock futures modestly higher. The Dow futures are up 29 points. NASDAQ futures better by 24, and the S&P futures are up 7 points. This is SRN News. Where are you most likely to get arrested for your faith?
3: According to the annual Red List from Global Christian Relief, China arrests more people for their religious beliefs than any other country. Christians are the primary target, although a few Muslims and members of the Falun Gong are incarcerated in that giant country. Russia comes in second on the list, targeting just about anybody who isn't Russian Orthodox. Iran, Vietnam, and Nicaragua round out the top five nations most likely to arrest people of faith. Michael Harrington reporting.
1: The number of anti-Semitic incidents in the U.S. tallied by the Anti-Defamation League declined by 33% in 2025, the first drop in 5 years. The ADL attributes the improving numbers to a dramatic decrease in incidents on college campuses after pro-Palestinian and anti-Zionist student protests proliferated in 2024. The ADL tallied over 1,600 anti-Semitic incidents on U.S. college campuses during that year. This is SRN News. They're leaving no stone unturned in the hunt for a couple of Americans who disappeared in Northwest Africa.
4: Over 600 military personnel are still searching in Morocco for two U.S. Army soldiers who went missing Saturday night while taking part in an annual multinational military exercise called African Lion. Amid conflicting reports, the two are believed to have been on a recreational hike and may have fallen and been swept out to sea. The Moroccan Navy released video showing aircraft scanning the ocean, canine crews scouring a rocky shoreline, and divers looking in underwater caves. A U.S. defense official told the Associated Press the search has covered more than 17 square miles of ocean and coastline. I'm Jennifer King.
1: Chief Justice John Roberts is defending what he suggests is the impartiality of the Supreme Court, telling a judicial conference the justices are not political actors. He says they make decisions based on the law and not on their personal policy preferences. More details at SRNNews.com.

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1: With SRN News, I'm Rich Thomason in Washington. The property damage is extensive across parts of the southeast after powerful storms, including suspected tornadoes, pummeled the region. Forecasters warn of the possibility of more severe weather through week's end. Iran claims it's reviewing a new U.S. proposal to end the war as President Trump threatens more bombing if no deal is reached. The BBC's Peter Bowes.
2: President Trump is now calling the war with Iran a skirmish. He insists it's going very smoothly and that any hardship caused to Americans because of high fuel prices will be short-term and worth it to stop Iran's nuclear ambitions. His latest statements about the negotiations with Tehran have been optimistic but vague. But there are few outward signs of a deal being imminent. With tensions across the region, an agreement between Iran and the U.S. remains elusive.
1: Today's AAA national average for a gallon of regular gas is $4.55, and that's up 2 cents from yesterday. Russia's defense ministry reports its air defenses shot down 347 Ukrainian drones overnight. This major attack comes after Moscow rejected Kiev's ceasefire earlier in the week. Investigating corruption allegations, the FBI has searched an office of powerful Virginia Democratic State Senator Louise Lucas. Federal raid in Portsmouth stems from an alleged bribery scheme involving a marijuana dispensary business. The cruise ship at the center of a deadly hantavirus outbreak is now on its way to Spain's Canary Islands. Three people have died. The World Health Organization says five of the eight reported cases have been confirmed by lab tests. On Wall Street this morning, stock futures modestly higher. The Dow futures are up 29 points. NASDAQ futures better by 24, and the S&P futures are up 7 points. This is SRN News. Where are you most likely to get arrested for your faith?
3: According to the annual Red List from Global Christian Relief, China arrests more people for their religious beliefs than any other country. Christians are the primary target, although a few Muslims and members of the Falun Gong are incarcerated in that giant country. Russia comes in second on the list, targeting just about anybody who isn't Russian Orthodox. Iran, Vietnam, and Nicaragua round out the top five nations most likely to arrest people of faith. Michael Harrington reporting.
1: The number of anti-Semitic incidents in the U.S. tallied by the Anti-Defamation League declined by 33% in 2025, the first drop in 5 years. The ADL attributes the improving numbers to a dramatic decrease in incidents on college campuses after pro-Palestinian and anti-Zionist student protests proliferated in 2024. The ADL tallied over 1,600 anti-Semitic incidents on U.S. college campuses during that year. This is SRN News. They're leaving no stone unturned in the hunt for a couple of Americans who disappeared in Northwest Africa.
4: Over 600 military personnel are still searching in Morocco for two U.S. Army soldiers who went missing Saturday night while taking part in an annual multinational military exercise called African Lion. Amid conflicting reports, the two are believed to have been on a recreational hike and may have fallen and been swept out to sea. The Moroccan Navy released video showing aircraft scanning the ocean, canine crews scouring a rocky shoreline, and divers looking in underwater caves. A U.S. defense official told the Associated Press the search has covered more than 17 square miles of ocean and coastline. I'm Jennifer King.
1: Chief Justice John Roberts is defending what he suggests is the impartiality of the Supreme Court, telling a judicial conference the justices are not political actors. He says they make decisions based on the law and not on their personal policy preferences. More details at srnnews.com.
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1: Two little lines I heard one day, traveling along life's busy way, bringing conviction to my heart, and from my mind would not depart. Only one life, 'twill soon be past. Only what's done for Christ will last. Only one life, yes, only one. Soon will its fleeting hours be done. Then in that day my Lord to meet, and stand before his judgment seat. Only one life, the still small voice, gently pleads for a better choice, bidding my selfish aims to leave, and to God's holy will to cleave. Only one life, a few brief years, each with its burdens, hopes, and tears, each with its days I must fulfill, living for self or in his will. When this bright world would tempt me sore, when Satan would a victory score, when self would seek to have its way, then help me, Lord, with joy to say, only one life, 'twill soon be past. Only what's done for Christ will last. Give me, Father, a purpose deep, in joy or sorrow, thy word to keep, faithful and true, whate'er the strife, pleasing thee in my daily life. Oh, let my love with fervor burn, and from the world now let me turn, living for thee and thee alone, bringing thee pleasure on thy throne. Only one life, yes, only one. Now let me say, thy will be done. And when at last I hear the call, I know I'll say, 'twas worth it all.

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1: 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His eyes were blind, the light he could not see.

0: But you know, I always think of the colored man. And this is the thing we've got to get in our white people as well as our colored friends. He said the thing that drove the woman to the well was the fact that she faced a water shortage. Amen? Could you believe it this morning? Is that why you came to church? Do you face a water shortage? Oh, are you dry? Are you thirsty today? Blessed are they that hunger and thirst after righteousness, for they shall be filled. And so here this woman is at the well with her old buckets and with her old scarred and marred and charred life, empty, lonely. She's got sense enough to know the man doesn't love her. And evidently the other five didn't love her too much. Down the road of sin, on the way to gloom and doom, that poor old woman's going. And she came to the well and met the Savior. Now he's talking with her. First of all, he said, give me a drink. And she said, I don't understand. I mean, why? But Jesus said, if thou knewest the gift of God, and who it is that saith to me, give me to drink, you'd have asked of him, he'd give you living water. And he said, that water be in you a well of water springing up into everlasting life. And she said, evermore, oh, that's what I want, because I won't have to come and draw then if you give me that kind of a well. She could just see herself with a well right there at the house. No more traveling, no more bunions, no more blisters. I mean, no more sweat, just got the water. And Jesus is talking about a different kind of water. And that's the water everybody needs. My brother was talking with me yesterday on the phone. And he's entered in a tremendous project. And some businessmen have offered for a third of a patent that's sewed up by the finest lawyers and engineers and so forth, $2.5 million for a third of the patent. And the whole world looked like it's getting excited about it. And it's a project that heats the ground, that brings out oil, that's sort of matted or whatever you want to call it. And so this process has all, they've asked him to come to Israel to develop an oil field. And of course, Melvin is a certified public accountant, and he's a businessman and all that. But I mean, he and I had a long conversation, and he said, Brother Olaf, the world is knocking at my door, and knocking at my door. You know, the world gets mighty excited about something that'll get oil out of the ground. But what we better be getting excited about is that which gets water from the Savior, and something from the fountain that never shall run dry. We need more than ever before. We need something permanent, because everything temporary is about gone. It's just about gone. It'll not be long now until everything you see and everything you can touch will be over. I mean, there's nothing going to last except the Word of God and what's built on the Word of God. The only church that'll last is on the rock. The only home that'll last, on the rock. The only life that'll last is on the rock, the Christ Jesus. He said, other foundation can no man lay save that which is laid. And so Jesus is saying to her, ye worship, you know not what. We know what we worship, for salvation is of the Jews. But the hour cometh, and now is, when the true worshipers shall worship the Father in spirit and in truth. All right, I told you a while ago, that's the only way we can worship today. There are just two things necessary, really. In spirit, that's the Holy Spirit. You can't sing unless you sing in the spirit. I can't preach unless I preach in the spirit. I can't pray unless I pray in the spirit. Dear friends, there's no way. He said, in spirit, now what's that other half? And in truth. Now what's truth? That's Jesus. Now, the only way we can do it. Now, how could a lost man? He couldn't. How could a lost man worship God this morning? Oh, my precious sinner friend, tenderly I say to you, you could never worship God till you surrender and are saved. And then you can come and worship in spirit and in truth. And then that other verse ought to humble our hearts, for the Father seeketh such to worship him. Oh, can you imagine? Can you imagine the Father, the Heavenly Father, as great as he is, with angels all around him with the millions and singing, and he seeketh such to worship him down here. Now, dear friend, the angels can't worship like we can worship because they've never been saved. And one of these days when you and I get to heaven, as the songwriter said, and we begin to sing songs of Moses and the Lamb, they'll fold their angelic wings and sit down and say, just listen to that. Brother, we'll sing when we get to heaven. Of course, God's people ought to sing here. I mean, we ought to sing along the trail. Old Billy Bray, you know, he was a redeemed drunkard, and he couldn't carry a tune at all. And They told him one day in the church, said, "Wish you'd not sing so loud because you're never in tune." He looked around in his sweet way, said, "Praise the Lord, I wasn't singing to you." He said, "The Lord made the crow as well as the mockingbird." He said, "At least I can crow." You see, that's what ruins our worship. Many times we're singing to each other. We're trying to make a splash, and somebody gets up to sing a solo, and if they miss a note, oh, they're so embarrassed and humiliated, and they miss the blessing. They went home and said, "I'll never sing again." Why, listen, dear friends, God can put that note in the right place. I mean, if you singing for Him, didn't bother Him. I've had a heap of people tell me that they didn't care for my singing one bit. They were sweet about it. They just said, "We prefer you never sing, Brother Olaf. I mean, it just, you know, it interferes with your broadcast and so forth." Well, of course, that doesn't slow me down any, because I wasn't singing for them to start with. And if I didn't think I could honor God with my joyful noise, I wouldn't ever sing. I guarantee you, I wouldn't sing. I'd quit right now and never chirp another note. But if I thought I could honor God, it'd take a lot more than people to stop me from singing. When God gives me a song, you've heard me say it, and I say it again, I'd rather have a song and not be able to sing it than to be able to sing it and not have a song. And I know a bunch of people, I believe, got a good voice, but they don't have any song. Of course, they haven't had any experience with the Lord. And so he said, "He seeketh such to worship Him." Now then, verse 24. God is spirit. They that worship Him must worship Him in spirit and in truth. Now notice what she said. "I know that the Messiah cometh, which is called Christ. When He comes, He'll tell us all things. Jesus saith unto her, I that speak unto thee am He. And upon this came His disciples and marveled that He talked with the woman. Yet no man said, What seekest thou? Or why talkest thou with her?" The woman then left her water pot, went her way into the city, saith to the men, "Come, see a man which told me all things that ever I did. Is not this the Christ?" Then they went out of the city and came unto Him. In the meanwhile, His disciples prayed Him, saying, "Master, eat." But He said unto them, "I have meat to eat that you know not of." Therefore said the disciples one to another, "Hath any man brought Him aught to eat?" Jesus saith unto them, "My meat is to do the will of Him that sent me, and to finish His work. Say not ye there, yet 4 months, and then cometh harvest. Behold, I say unto you, lift up your eyes and look on the fields, for they're white already to harvest." They that worship Him must worship Him in spirit and in truth, or the Father seeketh us to worship Him. I mentioned 3 kinds of worship that we've got to have. Number 1, private worship. Number 2, family worship. Number 3, public worship. These 3 are vital. All 3 have a place. And dear friend, as I walked down the street this morning, and I saw cars and trucks and people, they made no plans to worship God today. No life is complete apart from worshiping God. And I'd like to talk with you in the remaining minutes. Number 1, and this is number 1 worship, and this is where we fail, and that's private worship. I believe that the greatest thing a man ever does is to get off by himself every day. And young people, before you go to school and early in the morning, you must seek His face. It's not enough to go through the day and apologize after the sun goes down for failing God. But in the morning, get off to yourself and worship God. As I have been reminiscing a little this morning about some experiences, I thought it's a little difficult and a little hard, and folks kidded me a little about my milk cow. But dear friends, God could have furnished the money some other way for me to go to school. I didn't have to take my old milk cow off to college with me in order to get my room and board paid. But wait a minute. God knew that the discipline of the early morning and of doing things on time. And I knew where I was going to be at 6 o'clock every morning. I knew that I'd not be snoring or laying up in a bed somewhere. I knew that when 6 o'clock came, that little Jersey head would be stuck out of that little old door waiting for me to come. And I knew that when I went in that little old cow shed over in one corner, I'd fall on my knees and stay there a while that morning. And before I milked the cow, God was working some discipline into my undisciplined life. And it was private worship. Nobody ever bothered me at 6 o'clock in the morning. Sometimes there was snow on the ground, and sometimes it was freezing cold. But oh, there was a place in one of the corners of that little old garage where I fell on my knees. and prayed. Dear friend, listen. The one thing that has blessed my soul more than any other one thing has been the fact that God taught me to begin my day with Him and with the Word of God, and to close out my day with praise unto God. There must be private worship. You'd say, Brother Wolf, what do you believe ought to be included in worship, in private worship? Number one, the Word of God. That is number one. Not your talking to Him, not prayer. That's not number one. Because in the first place, you don't know what to say to Him until He said something to you. The right kind of prayer is response to the right kind of conversation from God. And so I'd take a book, the Bible, precious book. I'd read it, I'd quote it, I'd memorize it. And I'd never be far away from a bunch of the Word of God in my soul. And so I'd start out every day. I'd read from 1 to 5 chapters every day. Every day, I mean every morning, do it. Wouldn't let anything keep me from it. I'd go over the Word of God. Oh, I'd bathe my soul with the water of life. Here it is. People talk about I get up in the morning and take a shower. Dear friends, your first shower ought to be a spiritual shower. Ah, put first things first, dear friends. And so the first thing I'd do would be to read the Word of God. That's part of my worship. And it's a very vital part. It's my instruction time. It's the time when I get quiet and listen to my Heavenly Father and my older brother, the Lord Jesus, and the Holy Spirit.
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1: With SRN News, I'm Rich Thomason in Washington. The property damage is extensive across parts of the southeast after powerful storms, including suspected tornadoes, pummeled the region. Forecasters warn of the possibility of more severe weather through week's end. Iran claims it's reviewing a new U.S. proposal to end the war as President Trump threatens more bombing if no deal is reached. The BBC's Peter Bowes.
2: President Trump is now calling the war with Iran a skirmish. He insists it's going very smoothly and that any hardship caused to Americans because of high fuel prices will be short-term and worth it to stop Iran's nuclear ambitions. His latest statements about the negotiations with Tehran have been optimistic but vague. But there are few outward signs of a deal being imminent. With tensions across the region, an agreement between Iran and the U.S. remains elusive.
1: Today's AAA national average for a gallon of regular gas is $4.55, and that's up 2 cents from yesterday. Russia's defense ministry reports its air defense has shot down 347 Ukrainian drones overnight. This major attack comes after Moscow rejected Kiev's ceasefire earlier in the week. Investigating corruption allegations, the FBI has searched an office of powerful Virginia Democratic State Senator Louise Lucas. Federal raid in Portsmouth stems from an alleged bribery scheme involving a marijuana dispensary business. The cruise ship at the center of a deadly hantavirus outbreak is now on its way to Spain's Canary Islands. Three people have died. The World Health Organization says five of the eight reported cases have been confirmed by lab tests. On Wall Street this morning, stock futures modestly higher. The Dow futures are up 29 points. NASDAQ futures better by 24, and the S&P futures are up 7 points. This is SRN News. Where are you most likely to get arrested for your faith?
3: According to the annual Red List from Global Christian Relief, China arrests more people for their religious beliefs than any other country. Christians are the primary target, although a few Muslims and members of the Falun Gong are incarcerated in that giant country. Russia comes in second on the list, targeting just about anybody who isn't Russian Orthodox. Iran, Vietnam, and Nicaragua round out the top five nations most likely to arrest people of faith. Michael Harrington reporting.
1: The number of anti-Semitic incidents in the U.S. tallied by the Anti-Defamation League declined by 33% in 2025, the first drop in 5 years. The ADL attributes the improving numbers to a dramatic decrease in incidents on college campuses after pro-Palestinian and anti-Zionist student protests proliferated in 2024. The ADL tallied over 1,600 anti-Semitic incidents on U.S. college campuses during that year. This is SRN News. They're leaving no stone unturned in the hunt for a couple of Americans who disappeared in Northwest Africa.
4: Over 600 military personnel are still searching in Morocco for two U.S. Army soldiers who went missing Saturday night while taking part in an annual multinational military exercise called African Lion. Amid conflicting reports, the two are believed to have been on a recreational hike and may have fallen and been swept out to sea. The Moroccan Navy released video showing aircraft scanning the ocean, canine crews scouring a rocky shoreline, and divers looking in underwater caves. A U.S. defense official told the Associated Press the search has covered more than 17 square miles of ocean and coastline. I'm Jennifer King.
1: Chief Justice John Roberts is defending what he suggests is the impartiality of the Supreme Court, telling a judicial conference the justices are not political actors. He says they make decisions based on the law and not on their personal policy preferences. More details at SRNNews.com.

Believe on the Lord Jesus Christ, and thou shalt be saved. 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

0: With that familiar theme song, we're reminded it's time once again for the Harvest Time Gospel Broadcast. 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
1: Thank you and greetings, radio friends. What a joy and privilege it is to come to your place of listening and share together with you another Harvest Time Gospel broadcast. How I praise the Lord for this open door, this heaven-bought privilege that our Lord allows us day after day together by the radio and study from His eternal Word. I trust that if it's at all possible, you'll take the time out, get your Bible, and let's open the Word of God together and allow the Lord to speak to our heart from His Word on the broadcast today. We're looking in the book of John chapter number 3, where the Bible said in verse number 7, "Marvel not that I say unto thee, you must be born again." And I pointed out to you on the broadcast yesterday that Nicodemus was a religious man. Nicodemus was a respected man. Nicodemus was a ruler of the Jews. But that's not enough for salvation. There's a great difference in salvation and religion. The tragedy is most of the world today is satisfied with religion. They're trusting their religion to take them to heaven when they leave this walk of life. But I remind you, religion is simply man doing something for God to try to gain an inheritance into God's city. But salvation is God doing something for those who are willing to acknowledge that they're hell-bound, hell-deserving sinners. I pointed out to you that you do not get saved by going to church meetings, by giving to church ministries, or by gaining a church membership. Salvation is a miraculous work of the Spirit of God that births you into the family of God. And so Jesus said to Nicodemus, "Marvel not that I say unto thee, you must be born again." And then we have the story of the conversion of the Philippian jailer. He asked the question, "What must I do to be saved?" And they said unto him, "Believe on the Lord Jesus Christ, and thou shalt be saved, and all thy house." And I want to deal with this matter of being saved. Now, Paul gives the Philippian jailer the simplest answer there is in the Word of God about being saved. And please hear me carefully. Paul's answer was right for the situation that the Philippian jailer was in. But you don't speak to a person that has had no thought of God in the last several days and tell them if they believe on the Lord Jesus Christ, they'll be saved, because they will believe with mental assent and not with Holy Spirit conversion, working a work of grace in their life. You see, in order for a person to be saved, there has got to be that preparatory work of the Holy Spirit that we call conviction. And I'll deal with that a little bit later on. But if you're listening to the broadcast today, lost, I want you to listen carefully. And I hope you'll join me every day this week as we progress through this portion of the study of the Word of God. And since I am preaching in many foreign countries on the broadcast, you listen by the internet or you listen by the shortwave, I encourage you that you listen carefully as I open the Word of God and deal with it on this all-important question, this eternally important question: what must I do to be saved? You see, the Bible said in the book of 2 Corinthians chapter 13, verse number 5, we're told to examine ourselves to see if we be in the faith. The Bible said in the book of Matthew chapter 7, verse number 21, our Lord Jesus said, "Not everyone that saith unto me, Lord, Lord, shall enter into the kingdom of God, but he that doeth the will of my Father which is in heaven. For many will say to me in that day, Lord, Lord, have we not prophesied in thy name? And in thy name cast out devils, and in thy name done many wonderful works. But then will I say unto them, depart from me, you workers of iniquity, I never knew you." Dear friend, we don't want that to happen to you. So I'm taking the time of these broadcasts, and I'm dealing very simple, very plain, the very best that I can, answering the question to you a sinner. And you who listen are saved. I answered for you also, so you can chat with others. What must I do to be saved? Let me say to you, first of all, that for a sinner to ever be saved, there has got to be revelation. The Spirit of God has got to reveal some things to that lost sinner. Now, I'm aware of the fact this is a missing note in many messages that are preached on salvation. We have a saying around here, no conviction, no conversion. What are you talking about, preacher? A revelation of the Spirit. I'm not talking about some mystical dream or some far-out revelation. But let me list three or four things that the Holy Spirit must reveal to you before you will ever be saved by the marvelous grace of God. Let me say, first of all, the Holy Ghost will reveal your sinfulness to you. The Bible teaches us that when the Spirit of Christ is come, He will reprove the world of sin. That simply means that He will uncover the sin of the people. And my friend, you will never be saved until the Spirit of God takes the cover off of your sin and lets you see your sin as God sees them. Many sinners today do not see their sin. What they would say is, well, oh, I'm not perfect, but I'm not so bad. I'm not so wicked. Yes, I do a few things wrong, but I'm a pretty good fella. I want to say to you, my friend, that kind of person will never be saved. The Holy Ghost must take the Word of God and show that sinner that he has sinned against a thrice holy God. There must be revelation brought into the heart of that sinner that he is a sinner and he's sinful before a thrice holy God. Now, the Bible teaches the sinfulness of man in two areas. First of all, we are all sinners by birth. The moment you were born, you were begotten by a corruptible seed that come from the bloodline of Adam. And in that corruptible seed, that does not just speak of the body going to die and decay, but it speaks of the curse of God, the wickedness of man, the depravity of man. He will not move himself toward God, but he'll live farther and farther away from God. And so the Holy Spirit must shine His light upon your sin. Put His finger on them. Point them out and identify them to you. There must be revelation of your sinfulness by the Spirit of God. Then number two, there must be revelation of your shortcoming. The Bible said in Romans chapter number 3, verse number 23, for all have sinned and come short of the glory of God. The word sin simply means to miss the mark. All have missed it. All have come short of the glory of God. And you will never be aware of your shortcomings and your sinfulness as God.
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1: With SRN News, I'm Rich Thomason in Washington. The property damage is extensive across parts of the southeast after powerful storms, including suspected tornadoes, pummeled the region. Forecasters warn of the possibility of more severe weather through week's end. Iran claims it's reviewing a new U.S. proposal to end the war as President Trump threatens more bombing if no deal is reached. The BBC's Peter Bowes.
2: President Trump is now calling the war with Iran a skirmish. He insists it's going very smoothly and that any hardship caused to Americans because of high fuel prices will be short-term and worth it to stop Iran's nuclear ambitions. His latest statements about the negotiations with Tehran have been optimistic but vague. But there are few outward signs of a deal being imminent. With tensions across the region, an agreement between Iran and the U.S. remains elusive.
1: Today's AAA national average for a gallon of regular gas is $4.55, and that's up 2 cents from yesterday. Russia's defense ministry reports its air defenses shot down 347 Ukrainian drones overnight. This major attack comes after Moscow rejected Kiev's ceasefire earlier in the week. Investigating corruption allegations, the FBI has searched an office of powerful Virginia Democratic State Senator Louise Lucas. Federal raid in Portsmouth stems from an alleged bribery scheme involving a marijuana dispensary business. The cruise ship at the center of a deadly hantavirus outbreak is now on its way to Spain's Canary Islands. Three people have died. The World Health Organization says five of the eight reported cases have been confirmed by lab tests. On Wall Street this morning, stock futures modestly higher. The Dow futures are up 29 points. NASDAQ futures better by 24, and the S&P futures are up 7 points. This is SRN News. Where are you most likely to get arrested for your faith?
3: According to the annual Red List from Global Christian Relief, China arrests more people for their religious beliefs than any other country. Christians are the primary target, although a few Muslims and members of the Falun Gong are incarcerated in that giant country. Russia comes in second on the list, targeting just about anybody who isn't Russian Orthodox. Iran, Vietnam, and Nicaragua round out the top five nations most likely to arrest people of faith. Michael Harrington reporting.
1: The number of anti-Semitic incidents in the U.S. tallied by the Anti-Defamation League declined by 33% in 2025, the first drop in 5 years. The ADL attributes the improving numbers to a dramatic decrease in incidents on college campuses after pro-Palestinian and anti-Zionist student protests proliferated in 2024. The ADL tallied over 1,600 anti-Semitic incidents on U.S. college campuses during that year. This is SRN News. They're leaving no stone unturned in the hunt for a couple of Americans who disappeared in Northwest Africa.
4: Over 600 military personnel are still searching in Morocco for two U.S. Army soldiers who went missing Saturday night while taking part in an annual multinational military exercise called African Lion. Amid conflicting reports, the two are believed to have been on a recreational hike and may have fallen and been swept out to sea. The Moroccan Navy released video showing aircraft scanning the ocean, canine crews scouring a rocky shoreline, and divers looking in underwater caves. A U.S. defense official told the Associated Press the search has covered more than 17 square miles of ocean and coastline. I'm Jennifer King.
1: Chief Justice John Roberts is defending what he suggests is the impartiality of the Supreme Court, telling a judicial conference the justices are not political actors. He says they make decisions based on the law and not on their personal policy preferences. More details at SRNnews.com.
5: 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And now here's our Creation Moment host, Ian Taylor.
6: A debate about the definition of the word species may remove Homo erectus from the human evolutionary tree. Traditional evolutionists theorize that Homo habilis evolved into Homo erectus, who then evolved into Homo sapiens. Some evolutionists now want to reclassify Homo erectus as a primitive form of Homo sapiens. Homo erectus has a considerably smaller brain than Homo sapiens. These creatures also had larger teeth and heavier limb bones. Scientists who want to keep the classification conclude that Homo erectus characteristics are quite distinct from Homo sapiens. Those who want to reclassify Homo erectus as Homo sapiens want to blur the differences that we generally use to tell the difference between people and apes. We need to ask, if evolutionists cannot define a species, how do they know when a new one evolves? How different is Homo erectus? Dubois, who discovered the first fossils that are today recognized as Homo erectus, finally concluded that the fossils were only the remains of a large gibbon. Dubois had promoted the fossils as those of an ape man for decades before reversing his position. The Bible leaves no room for so-called ape men. Man today is not an improved ape man, nor was Jesus Christ, who became man to carry our sins so that we might be forgiven and restored to God.
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1: With SRN News, I'm Rich Thomason in Washington. The United Arab Emirates Defense Ministry says the country's air defenses are actively engaging with a missile and drone attack as the Iran war's shaky ceasefire is again challenged. And American forces had their own confrontation with Iran the other day.
2: The U.S. military says it intercepted Iranian attacks on three U.S. Navy ships Thursday as they transited the Strait of Hormuz. President Trump described the confrontation this way.
3: You probably heard we took our three destroyers and we rammed them through some pretty big stuff today, and the destroyers weren't hurt in any way. The people weren't hurt, but they were firing at us, so we were firing back at them.
2: Central Command says U.S. forces then targeted Iranian military facilities responsible for the attack. Meanwhile, the president says the U.S. is still negotiating with Iran.
3: We're not going to give them the right to have a nuclear weapon. There's zero chance, and they know that, and they've agreed to that. Let's see if they are willing to sign it.
2: Ben Thomas, Washington.
1: Spanish authorities preparing for more than 140 passengers and crew from the hantavirus-stricken cruise ship. It's bound for the Canary Islands now. Epidemiologist Dr. Chantal Robers says the Andes strain is not so contagious as to cause a pandemic, but it is dangerous.
4: Usually hantaviruses are not transmitted from human to human. And the Andes virus, that's a different story because human-to-human transmission can occur.
1: But not easily. Following Tennessee's lead, Alabama lawmakers may vote today on a Republican-friendly congressional redistricting plan. Alabama has asked a federal judge to lift a court order requiring a second black-majority district. The Dow futures up 164 points. NASDAQ futures ahead 211. This is SRN News. Richard Dawkins thinks AI is alive.
5: The leading atheist and evolutionary biologist has been holding conversations with a new chatbot, Claude, built by the Anthropic company, and says, quote, "I believe it has consciousness." Author George Calder, writing in the expose, says Dawkins has always ridiculed belief in God, but he now conversely appears to believe in machine consciousness. Anthropic has also been suggesting that Claude should be considered a sentient living being. Michael Harrington reporting.
1: The country's leading psychological organizations say that religion can play an important role in enhancing personal well-being, lowering the risk of mental health problems as well. The National Alliance on Mental Illness says that religion gives people something to believe in, provides a sense of structure, and typically offers a group of people to connect with. It also reduces suicide rates, alcoholism, and drug use. The American Psychological Association and Mental Health America also endorse religious practice. This is SRN News. Post office may change a long-standing policy on firearms in the mail.
6: The United States Postal Service is considering a rule change that would allow anyone to send handguns through the mail for the first time in nearly 100 years. A 1927 law prohibits the shipment of handguns through USPS unless they are from licensed retailers. Democratic attorneys general sent a letter in opposition to the change, arguing that it would override state gun laws and make it easier for felons and domestic abusers to access firearms. The Department of Justice, which issued an opinion in January calling the 1927 law unconstitutional, says allowing for the shipment of handguns will make it easier for lawful gun owners to transport their firearms. Keith Peters, Washington.
1: Yesterday it was the Pope. Today, Secretary of State Rubio, currently visiting Italy, meets with the Italian prime and foreign ministers. More details, SRNnews.com.

0: It's time now for the Preaching of the Cross radio program. We encourage you to take the next few moments and listen as Pastor James Knox teaches biblical truths from God's holy word.
1: Well, thank you again so very much for those kind words of introduction. I'm Brother James, and thank you for tuning in once again today to the Preaching of the Cross radio broadcast. This is a Bible-believing radio broadcast where we spend 30 minutes discussing with you the truth of the Word of God. Normally, our broadcasts are very scriptural. We turn to many, many verses in the Bible and discuss them and consider them as we talk about different matters pertaining to salvation and talk about matters pertaining to the person of God as revealed in the Bible. This is a kind of a different series of programs, different than anything we've ever done before, in that we are spending a great deal of time discussing science rather than the Bible. We believe that the Bible speaks truthfully, where it speaks of science, where it speaks of humanities, where it speaks of anthropology, where it speaks of eschatology, whatever subject the Bible addresses, it always speaks truthfully. But there's so much opposition to the Bible raised in the world today on the part of science, falsely so-called, 1 Timothy chapter 6 and verse 20, that we thought we'd do well to take a series of broadcasts and discuss with you how that nature, how that the animals, the plants, the solar system, how it proves that any reasoning man, how it proves that any intelligent man must recognize a creative hand behind all that he sees with his eye. We talked on the last broadcast about the honeybee. We talked about the bee's knees. That is the fantastic way that a bee is able to clean its antennae with devices that God has placed in its legs. We talked about the bee, their ability to fly with either two sets of wings, or how they can attach these sets of wings together and form one rather large set of wings. And we considered the, well, let's just say it this way, the strange mechanical equipment of the honeybee, as well as the process by which honey is manufactured by these skilled chemists. In addition to honey, the bee's mind, if we think of it as having a mind, is intent on two other things: pollen dust, or flour, and propolis, or bee glue. You remember we talked about that last time? The pollen gathered daily by bees as they enter and leave the flowers is literally gold dust to them. Rich in protein, it is fed to the workers in the summer colony. The fertilization of plants depends principally on the work of these busy bees, and if they were to be destroyed, there would be a famine in the land. So the omniscient Creator, Almighty God, with great wisdom, has planned that these tiny insects should be indispensable to mankind. Propolis, the dark-colored bee glue with which they fill cracks and smooth over rough places within the hive, is gathered from the gums of buds, plants, and trees. It is a most effective varnish, and yet the bee never seems to have any difficulty in preventing itself from becoming stuck up with it. Another product of the chemical factory of the bee is wax. This very interesting material, so essential to hive making, is manufactured from its body after it has gorged itself with honey. 6 or 7 pounds of honey are required to make 1 pound of wax. After a series of exact preparations by the inmates of the hive, the purpose of which seems to be to generate sufficient heat as their movements reach a vigorous stage, the wax, secreted from 4 tiny factories on each side of the abdomen of the bee, appears as a small, thin flake, looks like fish scales, actually. Each scale is removed by the hind pair of legs, carefully transferred to the middle pair, and then to the mouth, where it is mixed with saliva and changed from its first transparent form to the pale yellow color of the finished article. Beeswax is unlike anything else in the world. It contains a fatty acid called serin, C-E-R-I-N, minute quantities of alcohol, micerin, or myrcin, hydrocarbons, and other acid gives the wax its characteristic odor. It floats on water. It is very resistant to heat, and during a temperature of 140 degrees Fahrenheit before melting, no other wax has such a high melting point, by the way. The reason for this is easily discerned. The entire store of liquid gold would be lost if the thin-walled treasure vaults, the storage chambers, softened under the influence of moderate heat and gave way. In manipulating the wax in order to form the marvelous six-sided cells, real mechanical engineering skill is apparent. Without any chief engineer to issue commands, one piece of wax and then another is laid down by the busy workers, a tap here, a dab there, and presently a cell takes shape. What is the explanation of the ability to perform these precise and intricate operations? If it be that the spirit of the hive mentioned by Maeterlinck is that spirit, not the spirit of God, then what could it possibly be? Certainly it cannot be accounted for by thinking that the bee has gradually evolved this skill. If there ever was a time when the bee did not possess this knowledge, all bees would have died. And all men would have died, for the fruits and vegetables would not have been pollinated. The first bees, then, must have known how to do these things. That means creation, not evolution. Yes, there are many inexplicable wonders wrapped up in the structure and work of the honeybee. We find it difficult to explain these wonders, in fact impossible to explain them, without accepting the idea that God made it possible for these tiny life forms to acquit themselves so admirably in the struggle for existence. To an even greater degree, we find ourselves faced with an unsolvable dilemma if we attempt to explain the Bible without a supernatural God as its author. The qualifications of the human scribes who produced the 66 books making up the Bible are wholly inadequate to explain what we find in the pages of this remarkable book. Why, here is a book which is the greatest literary possession of the human race, the enduring revelation of God to man. It constitutes the title deed to human institutions. It is the lesson book of Christian faith, the final code of human conduct. Man, unaided, simply could not originate it. If asked to describe in advance what the Bible of the human race should be, certainly no one would have guessed this particular form. It would be natural to ask if we might not have a book with fewer mysteries and digressions, a book that leaves nothing untold, a book which might be demonstrated like a problem in Euclid, a book that higher critics would not dissolve into a thin mist of wavering dates. A revelation given to all, given simultaneously and adequately, seems to be what is needed. Well, let's imagine, then, a committee of philosophers, poets, lawyers, historians, or newspaper writers employed to draw up in advance a plan for the Bible. It is highly probable that such a committee would never have agreed among themselves, but it is certain that if they had, they would have given us a Bible quite unlike the one God has pleased to bestow. The lawyers would have given us a code. The theologians, a catechism. The committee of newspaper editors would have provided us with an up-to-date book, all headlines, some station, and picturesque descriptions. The poets would have given us an epic, embroidered with sonnets. The scientists would have made science itself unnecessary by preparing a compendium of all knowledge, the natural history of things in general, a book which would have left the planet without a secret, and the human intellect with nothing to interest it. Uninspired human literature presents many differences from this great book. For instance, a fellow named Hoder, H-O-D-D-E-R, once wrote a book called The Life of the Earl of Shaftesbury. It contains 360,000 words. Mr. Morley wrote The Life of Gladstone on a still ampler scale of two stupendous volumes. But for The Life of Christ, we have four thin pamphlets, not much larger than tracts, really. Matthew tells the amazing story in 23,000 words, and Mark uses only 15,000. In spite of the innumerable attempts at destruction, the Bible lives on. That little ark of Jewish literature floats upon the surges of time, while the wrecked archives of huge Oriental empires are turned into mere flotsam and jetsam. That's what Henry Rogers said. How often has the Bible been torn into rags, refuted, and destroyed? But the anvil outlasts all the hammers that smite it. The men who attack the Bible, the volumes written to disprove it, are forgotten, while the immortal book lives on, surviving its friends as well as its enemies. Some strange gift of indestructible life is hidden in the Bible. It has to be. History is strewn with the wrecks of 100 perished literatures, even entire languages. But time has no destroying office for biblical records. Some element not born of human genius lies in its pages and outshines genius. As we said on the last broadcast, other books have their day and die. Their language grows obsolete. The world's thought runs in new channels, and they are left mere stranded wrecks on the shore of time. But this book belongs to all the centuries, and it outlives them all. One idea shines behind the many books of the Bible. This idea is the recovery of a fallen race. The instrument of this great process is the Lord Jesus Christ. The Bible is nothing but a frame of historical events in which the face of Jesus Christ is set. All the early books of the Bible prepare for him and point to him, and all the later books look back to him. Under all its forms, the Bible is thus the servant of but one idea. Or, to vary the figure, the Bible is a portrait. The face of Christ looks out, tender, pure, holy. It may be with varying clearness, but from every page. Is it credible that 62 chance

Is thus the great puzzle of all literature. What is the explanation to the puzzle? The only answer is that the Bible is not the product of human thought. It does not reflect the mind nor record the discoveries of man. It reflects the mind of God. It is a channel through which runs a stream of spiritual force. It is not a discovery. No, it's a revelation. The Bible does not argue, it pronounces. It is not concerned to prove by argument the foundations of religion, the existence and holiness of God, the eternal authority of righteousness and the moral nature of man, the fact of sin and of redemption from the guilt and power of sin, and that the final judgment awaits all human deeds. These things are not argued in the Bible. They are stated in the Bible for man to accept or reject. The Bible assumes these truths and proclaims them as certainties that find their attestation in the soul itself. The Bible offers us not an argument, but a message. It is not man's thoughts about God, but God's thoughts about man. So the note is always one of authority, an authority which cannot be assailed nor challenged because it is final and absolute. God has spoken. In view of this great revelation, it's surely worthwhile to pay attention to the advice given to mankind in the Bible. The message is, believe on the Lord Jesus Christ, and thou shalt be saved. To refuse this declaration by Almighty God is to refuse the only way to heaven. Jesus said of himself, I am the way, the truth, and the life, and no man cometh unto the Father but by me. He said that in John chapter 14 and verse number 6. He didn't say, think about this and discuss it and reason among yourselves and decide if you think it's the truth or not. He said, I am the way, the truth, and the life. Now, let's think for a few more minutes about these honeybees. What we've already learned about them leaves us with no explanation apart from the fact that an all-wise God created them. A gradually evolving insect would be impossible. A gradually evolving instinct to do the things which these insects do would be impossible, for they would not have lived to evolve to this point. They cannot live without doing the things that they do. That would indicate that there was a time when there was nothing, and out of nothing, a creator made a honey bee. Let's talk about the bee babies and their nurses. This is rather fascinating to me, and I believe it will be to you. From 1,000 to 1,500 bee babies are born daily to replace about an equal number of deaths. The feeding of these helpless life forms presents to observers a most interesting phenomenon. A section of the hive is always set apart as the nursery, and it is here that the queen in her daily rounds lays the tiny eggs in specially prepared cells. These eggs hatch at the end of 3 days, and we see a host of small white forms, or grubs, lying curled up and fitting accurately and snugly into their six-sided rooms. Obviously, nurses are required, and this work is carried out by the newly born members of the colony who exhibit the most solicitous care for their young family. During the first 48 hours, every bee baby is fed on what is known as royal jelly, a remarkable food manufactured in the ductless glands of the nurses, who seem to be constantly engaged in urging their protégés to eat. 300 meals a day are the approximate number of feedings given these rapidly growing children of the hive. The young bees lie literally surrounded by this jelly, and it is kept replenished from the mouths of the attendants. They lean over the edge of the cribs and just continually and constantly see to it that these little ones eat. If a grub born from an egg fertilized by the queen with a male sperm cell were fed continuously during the 5-day larval period on royal jelly, it would develop into a queen with fully formed female reproductive organs. This is not required except under special conditions, as when the queen is getting too old for her work of egg laying or if she dies. Consequently, except when a queen is wanted, the royal jelly diet ceases at the end of 48 hours and is replaced by a mixture of honey and pollen dust, the proportions of each ingredient being very carefully measured by the expert nurses who seem to be skilled chemists. Many experiments have shown that this food is mixed in exact proportions.

0: Here is another instance of surprising and mysterious knowledge. Not instinct, but God-given knowledge. This change in the food results in the birth of neutral female bees, the workers with which we are so familiar. They perform most of the wonders of the hive and constitute the great mass of the bee population. How the royal jelly brings about the change from the neutral female state to a fully developed queen is not known. It's the secret of the bee, or rather, we should say, the secret of the God who made the bee. After 5 days of this intensive feeding, the tiny grub weaves for itself a silken shroud, having been equipped with this ability to produce silk just for this one stage of its existence and never again. The silk factory is discarded in the next and final form, and here a question arises. How does it happen that there is present, exactly when needed, this silk factory inside the bee's body, and then it's discarded and done without? The obvious design at this point suggests, yea, cries out for our belief in a designer, a creator. After being surrounded by this silken covering for 12 or 14 days, there begins to stir into active life an entirely different body with wings and all the equipment which has been described in our discussion so far. The nurses have capped over the cell where the hatching is taking place, and now this waxen cap is cut, and there slowly emerges a somewhat bedraggled and apparently bewildered addition to the hive. The new member is granted about 24 hours to become familiar with its new surroundings. She wanders here and there, sniffing and inspecting, drying out her wings, and developing the use of her legs and other body structures. Then she begins real work. Entering the nursing section without any instruction, but also without any confusion or lack of skill, she proceeds to make royal jelly and feed her sisters, who are coming into life just as she did a few hours before. Without benefit of teaching, she is able to perform all the duties of the community with unerring skill and with complete devotion to her life's work. A busy life while it lasts, only a little over a month or 6 weeks. And again, we've got to ask ourselves, if we're honest, where did this astonishing wisdom displayed by this insignificant mass of protoplasm that weighs only 1/5,000th of a pound, where did it come from if it didn't come from God? You know, the psalm writer says in the book of Psalms in the Holy Bible, Psalm number 95, let me turn there and read it to you. Psalm number 95 and verses 2 and 3. Let us come before his presence with thanksgiving and make a joyful noise unto him with psalms. For the Lord is a great God and a great King above all gods. The Bible speaks with no uncertain sound as to the source of all these miracles which we are considering. In many ways, the Bible is the greatest miracle of all. We shall continue to stress on this program the great truth that this is the book of books, infallible in every part, because inspired in every word by its divine author. Yes, we feel about the Bible like William Gladstone did when he called the Bible the impregnable rock of Holy Scripture. And on that rock we take our stand. It may be, and probably is, a fact that there are some listening right now who do not quite agree as to this basic truth, that the Bible is the Word of God, and that we can stand upon it, that it's the solid rock upon which we may build. All other ground is sinking sand, and when the rains beat down and the floods sweep over, there'd be nothing left of the lives that have been built upon a faulty foundation. But the Bible is a sure and a firm and a strong foundation. Now, why do we believe that? Well, there are people on all sides of the question, whether or not it's a true book or a false book or a book of fairy tales or the book that is indeed the Word of God. But some tell us that the Bible's a good book, but others aren't so sure. They say, well, Plato and Socrates, they were good books, and Book of Mormon and the Koran is a good book, and the Hindus and the Chinese, they certainly have good books, and they're probably all about as inspired as the other, and Shakespeare and Milton and Tom Paine. There have been a lot of great writers. Thomas Jefferson, we feel they were inspired. But, you know, there seems to be a difference. If you read Shakespeare's plays, and I have, none of them opens with, "Thus saith the Lord of hosts." When I turn to Plato's writings, I don't read, "Hear ye the word of the Lord." This book has to be judged by standards different from those which apply to any other book. Either the message of this book is the word of God, or it's a lie. If the Bible is not the word of God, it's not a good book, it's a book of lies. It is either what it claims to be, or it's a cheat, a swindle, a humbug, it's a total fraud. It can't be both. It can't be a good book and not be the Word of God. Some people say that Jesus of Nazareth was a good man, but then say there were others just as good. Well, Jesus said, "I came forth from the Father. I came into the world, and I leave the world and go to the Father." And he said, "Father, glorify thou me with thine own self, with the glory which I had with thee before the world was." Now, did he speak the truth? When he stood before the scribes and the Pharisees and the chief priests and that trial before they led him out to be crucified, and they asked him, they said, "Tell us plainly, are you the Son of God?" And he looked him right in the eye and he said, "I am." Now, you know something? If he wasn't God Almighty manifest in the flesh, if he weren't the Son of God come to earth to manifest God to mankind, he wasn't a good man. He was a liar. He was either God manifest in the flesh or he was a liar. You cannot call Jesus a good man and not believe what he said about himself. You cannot call the Bible a good book and not acknowledge that it's the Word of God. It can't be both. You can't have it both ways. Now, I don't believe that a book packed with lies from beginning to end is a good book, and I don't believe that Jesus Christ was a good man and the Bible is a good book if they don't tell the truth. But I believe that Jesus of Nazareth was what he professed to be. Now, you either accept his claims in their entirety, or you have to reject the whole gospel as the imaginations of a fraud, an egomaniac. There's no middle ground. Don't be fooled by this soft talk about the Bible being a good book, and yet it's just like many other books. We got all this stuff going on in our world of religion today telling you there are many ways and many salvations, and as long as you're sincere and as long as you'd believe sincerely. If you're sincerely wrong, you'll be sincerely dead when you take that medication. If you're sincerely wrong about the light being green instead of red, you can lose your life. You know that? If you're sincerely wrong about the flood warning and the hurricane warning and the tornado warning, you can lose your life. If you're wrong about your choice of religion and faith, you can lose your soul. The Bible is a book which has been refuted, demolished, overthrown and exploded more times than any other book of which you've ever heard. Every little while, someone comes along and upsets it. Entire races of people have been slaughtered because of their faith in the Bible. Some of the largest nations on planet Earth have done everything in their power to exterminate the Word of God and faith in Christianity. And yet, the Bible stands just as true and strong today as it ever did. Every little while, someone blows up the Bible. But when it comes down, it always lights on its feet and runs farther than ever throughout the world. You remember they overthrew it in Voltaire's time about 2.5 centuries ago. They were sure they'd demolish the whole thing. In less than 100 years, Voltaire sneered, Christianity and the Bible will be swept out of existence and will have passed into history. Well, what happened? For a time, infidelity ran riot throughout France, red-handed and impious. But the centuries have gone into history now, and Voltaire is only a memory. And not even a very respectable memory, but the Bible stands. You know, they tried for decades to eliminate faith in God in the Soviet Union. And you know something? Faith in God is overthrowing and overturning the tables against all those that fought against it. In Romania, we see it taking place. In Latvia, we see it. In Estonia. Why? Because the Bible says the Word of God liveth and abideth forever. Psalm 119, verse 89, Forever, O Lord, thy word is settled in heaven. The Lord Jesus Christ said, Heaven and earth shall pass away, but my words shall not pass away. As for me, I'm going to take my stand with this blessed old book. As for me, I'm going to believe what it says, that I'm a sinner. As for me, I'm going to believe what it says, that there's only one payment for my sin. That's the sacrificial death of the Lord Jesus Christ when he laid down his life on Calvary's cross and paid for my transgression. As for me, I'm going to believe that Jesus rose from the dead because the Bible says so. As for me, I'm going to believe that Jesus Christ is alive right now, seated at the right hand of God the Father in heaven, ready, able, and willing to save all that will humble themselves and call upon his holy name, believing upon him as their personal Lord and Savior. You know, there's been an awful lot of men that have fought against the Word of God, and they haven't lived to see victory. But the Bible is still the living Word of the living God. It's still life-changing to this very day. Oh, you know, it's a wonderful and marvelous thing what God made when he made that honeybee. It's a wonderful and marvelous thing what God made when he made you. And in spite of all the sin and all the rebellion, God can perform a still greater work of creation. He can create in you a new heart. He can born you again and give you a new life if you'll humble yourself and call upon him, trust him. Believe, the Bible says, believe on the Lord Jesus Christ, and thou shalt be saved.
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1: With SRN News, I'm Rich Thomason in Washington. The United Arab Emirates Defense Ministry says the country's air defenses are actively engaging with a missile and drone attack as the Iran war's shaky ceasefire is again challenged. And American forces had their own confrontation with Iran the other day.
2: The U.S. military says it intercepted Iranian attacks on three U.S. Navy ships Thursday as they transited the Strait of Hormuz. President Trump described the confrontation this way.
3: You probably heard we took our three destroyers and we rammed them through some pretty big stuff today, and the destroyers weren't hurt in any way. The people weren't hurt, but they were firing at us, and we were firing back at them.
2: Central Command says U.S. forces then targeted Iranian military facilities responsible for the attack. Meanwhile, the president says the U.S. is still negotiating with Iran.
3: We're not going to give them the right to have a nuclear weapon. There's zero chance, and they know that, and they've agreed to that. Let's see if they are willing to sign it.
2: Ben Thomas, Washington.
1: Spanish authorities preparing for more than 140 passengers and crew from the hantavirus-stricken cruise ship. It's bound for the Canary Islands now. Epidemiologist Dr. Chantal Rovers says the Andes strain is not so contagious as to cause a pandemic, but it is dangerous.
4: Usually hantaviruses are not transmitted from human to human. And the Andes virus, that's a different story because human-to-human transmission can occur.
1: But not easily. Following Tennessee's lead, Alabama lawmakers may vote today on a Republican-friendly congressional redistricting plan. Alabama has asked a federal judge to lift a court order requiring a second black-majority district. The Dow futures up 164 points. NASDAQ futures ahead 211. This is SRN News. Richard Dawkins thinks AI is alive.
5: The leading atheist and evolutionary biologist has been holding conversations with the new chatbot Claude, built by the Anthropic company, and says, quote, "I believe it has consciousness." Author George Calder, writing in the expose, says Dawkins has always ridiculed belief in God, but he now conversely appears to believe in machine consciousness. Anthropic has also been suggesting that Claude should be considered a sentient living being. Michael Harrington reporting.
1: The country's leading psychological organizations say that religion can play an important role in enhancing personal well-being, lowering the risk of mental health problems as well. The National Alliance on Mental Illness says that religion gives people something to believe in, provides a sense of structure, and typically offers a group of people to connect with. It also reduces suicide rates, alcoholism, and drug use. The American Psychological Association and Mental Health America also endorse religious practice. This is SRN News. Post Office may change a long-standing policy on firearms in the mail.
6: The United States Postal Service is considering a rule change that would allow anyone to send handguns through the mail for the first time in nearly 100 years. A 1927 law prohibits the shipment of handguns through USPS unless they are from licensed retailers. Democratic attorneys general sent a letter in opposition to the change, arguing that it would override state gun laws and make it easier for felons and domestic abusers to access firearms. The Department of Justice, which issued an opinion in January calling the 1927 law unconstitutional, says allowing for the shipment of handguns will make it easier for lawful gun owners to transport their firearms. Keith Peters, Washington.
1: Yesterday it was the Pope. Today, Secretary of State Rubio, currently visiting Italy, meets with the Italian prime and foreign ministers. More details, srnnews.com.
7: AP Sports, I'm Geffen Coolball. The Knicks took advantage of Joel Embiid's absence with ankle and hip injuries to beat the 76ers 108-102 for a 2-0 East semifinal series lead. Karl Anthony Towns had 20 points, 10 boards, and 7 assists.
8: We just found a way to execute, you know, and we got the stops that was needed.
7: In the Stanley Cup playoffs, the Sabres opened their East second round series against the Canadiens with a 4-2 win. Ryan McLeod and Josh Stone each had a goal and an assist. Major League Baseball, Andy Páez homered three times and drove in six runs in the Dodgers' 12-2 rout of the Astros. Tigers pitcher Framber Valdez was suspended for five games and fined one day after he was ejected for hitting Boston's Trevor Story with a pitch, and Kentucky Derby winner Golden Tempo will not run in next weekend's Preakness Stakes. Geffen Kuhlbach, AP Sports.

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1: If Jesus was right about the resurrection, he's right about everything else as well. If he spoke truth when he said that he would rise again, he speaks truth when he speaks of judgment. He speaks truth when he says that men must be born again. He speaks true when he says that he is the way, the truth, and the life. He speaks truth when he says that no man can come unto the Father but by him. And the resurrection is not only the proof of his authority over death. It is the proof that every word out of the mouth of Jesus can be trusted completely. Now listen, you can't trust the word of man, but you can trust the word of God. This is the reason that the resurrection is so central to the Christian faith. Listen, Christianity is not built on tradition. It's not built on ethics. It's not built on customs. Christianity stands upon the living Christ who bodily arose from the grave. The resurrection is not an ornament that we use. It's not something that we just think about from time to time. Listen, we gather here every Sunday to celebrate the resurrection of Jesus Christ. This just happens to be a special day to celebrate the same resurrection. Christianity is built upon the truth of Christ's resurrection. It is proof that sin has been dealt with, that death has been conquered, and that salvation has been secured. But folks, I believe it's even more than that. I believe that resurrection points to the truth that Christ has the absolute right to command us. He is not one voice among many. He is not merely a teacher to be admired. He is not a helper to be consulted. He is the risen Lord, and his authority is total. That means that the resurrection is not simply a comforting truth, although it is. It's not just a message that gives hope at funerals, but it is. It is a truth that presses upon every soul the claims of Jesus Christ. If he rose from the dead, I implore you, do not take him casually. If he rose from the dead, don't take his words lightly. If he rose from the dead, you can't place him alongside other religious figures. If he rose from the dead, you cannot pick and choose what parts of his word that you want to obey. If he rose from the dead, he has the authority over your life and my life. He has authority over your beliefs, your conduct, your worship, your home, your future, and your eternal destiny. The resurrection of Jesus Christ is not asking for a place in your life. It is claiming the rightful place over all of your life. And that is exactly why men still resist it. Whose authority do you do these things? They asked. You know, really, in John chapter 2, I don't believe the problem was a lack of evidence. The problem was a lack of belief. And they asked Jesus for proof. But when proof stood before them, they still rejected it. Even later, as Christ did come forth from the grave, so many still refused to believe. That is a testimony to the deceitfulness and the hardness of the human heart. And men often speak as though they would believe God if God would just give them more evidence. But I say that God has given us the greatest evidence possible that his Son would raise from the dead. That empty tomb is heaven's answer to man's unbelief. And the issue is not whether Christ has proven himself. The issue is whether we will bow before the proof that God has given. And it's not a few, it's many people who have set out to prove the resurrection of Jesus Christ to be false, and in their studies and in their searching, they became to believe the exact thing that they set out to prove to be wrong. Do you believe that Jesus is alive today? I do. I believe there's proof. I believe that he had authority to cleanse the temple because He is God, and he is the Son of God, and I believe that he has the authority to cleanse us. I believe that he has the authority to confront what is wrong in their lives. I think he has the right to come into their lives and overturn what he wants to overturn, what he thinks doesn't belong. I believe that he has the right to drive out what dishonors his Father. And you know, some people seem to want a Savior who will comfort them and help them and bless them, but they're less eager for a Lord who will correct them and purify them and rule over them. Yet the risen Christ has both the power and authority and ability to do all of that. Yeah, he does save. Aren't you glad for that? But he also reigns. He forgives, but he also commands. He gives life, but he also demands surrender. Because he rose from the dead, we know that he has every right to do so. Perhaps one of the clearest applications of this message is this. If the resurrection proves Christ's authority, then the only right response is faith and submission to Christ. Here, the Jews are questioning him, and the disciples are remembering and believing. That is the dividing line in every generation. Some people question and resist. Others believe and bow. Now, you may admire Jesus. You may speak respectfully of Jesus. You may even be interested in Jesus. But until you have bowed to his authority, you have not responded correctly to Jesus Christ. The resurrection is God's declaration that Jesus Christ is Lord. And God now commands all men everywhere, the Bible says, to repent. For the lost sinner, that means you must come to the Lord on his terms. You know, you don't come to the Lord and negotiate what terms you come on. You don't demand further proof. You don't wait for a more convenient time. No, the risen Savior has spoken. And he calls you to believe the gospel and be saved. The one who died for sin and rose again. He has the power and the authority to save you. And there is no more dangerous place than in rebellion to him. And so, no one here, none of us were born saved. Just because you're born into a home where Christianity is practiced or your parents are saved, that doesn't make you saved. Everyone who has been born again came to the place that they realized that they needed a Savior and Jesus was that Savior, and they made a decision to trust in what Jesus Christ did, and that is what he asked of you. Trust in me, believe in me, and he will save you. Now for the believer, this means that every area of our life should be yielded to the Lord. If he is risen, he has the authority to direct your steps, does he not? If he is risen, he has the right to correct your spirit, to govern your family, to shape your priorities. He has the right to say what is acceptable in your worship and in your walk. And we do not serve a dead religious founder. We serve a living Lord. And again, his resurrection is the proof that he has the authority over us all. So when the Jews said to him today, "What sign showest thou unto us?" Jesus gave them the greatest sign of all. He pointed them to his resurrection. And that resurrection proves that he is the Son of God. He has power over life and death. His word is true. It proves that his cleansing of the temple was the act of a righteous Lord. And it proves that every man, every woman, every child ought to believe him, obey him, bow before him. And that empty tomb settles the question of the authority of Jesus Christ. He is Lord. So this morning, the question is not whether Christ has authority. That has been settled. The question is this: have you submitted to his authority? You know, the Bible says, the book of James, it says, God resisteth the proud, but he giveth grace unto the humble. Has there been a time in your life when you humbled yourself before the Lord and you admitted before God, God, I'm a sinner. I cannot save myself. Has there been a time when you realized that if something did not change, if the Lord didn't do something, that you were going to die and go to a devil's hell forever? And in humility, you said, okay, Lord, I'll trust you. I'll believe in you. Save me. Forgive me of my sins. And there, as you yielded to the Lord, I remember that day. I remember that day. And you know what he did? He came into my life and he started turning some things over. Well, he did. He turned over some tables. He said, I don't want this here. I don't want that here. And if I'm not careful, you know what? We'll want to pull back. Oh, you know, we want to be saved, but we don't. No. Listen, hey, you'd be happy and I'd be happy. The more of Jesus we let in our lives, amen, the more of his authority, the more of his truth. Listen, the wisest thing any sinner could do is come to the Lord by faith. The wisest thing any believer could do is bow before him afresh and say, speak, Lord, for thy servant heareth. So is that where you are today? Lord, I'll do anything. Lord, I'll go anywhere. Lord, just show me. Lord, teach me. And I'll tell you how I teach you. It's right here. It's in his word. Every word of it's true. Do you believe it? You know the disciples? Jesus has died and he's risen. They remembered and they believed. How many are glad you believe? It's their theme for the year. Believe. How many are glad you believe? Listen, if you're here today and you're not sure about your eternal soul's destiny, why don't you come forward with an invitation this morning? Let someone take a Bible and show you. Jesus said you must be born again. You can do that today. You can be saved today. If you will, let's stand our feet, every head bowed, every eye closed. Maybe there's a time in your life when you prayed, said, Lord, just give me a sign. Just show me. There it is. There's your sign. There's the proof. He's alive today. He who was dead is alive. Is that enough for you? It ought to be. It ought to be enough. That is the proof of his authority. Heavenly Father, Lord, I pray first for those

0: And I pray you help them, Lord. Lord, help us to be surrendered to your word, your will, your way. Lord, help us to want all of you. Help us to surrender to your authority. Lord, of course, we rejoice in the wonderful truth that Jesus is alive. But there's a responsibility that comes with that. And that responsibility is to submit to you. May we do it humbly. May we do it completely. May we do it immediately. Lord, if there's an area in our lives that we've been holding back, I pray you to reveal that to us right now. And I pray that with the spirit of submission, we would say to you, speak for thy servant. May we all have this heart and this mind before you right now. Bless this invitation.
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1: Take your Bibles, if you would, turn to John, the 8th chapter. We're still on the subject of men that walk in darkness. And we're looking at this today from the perspective of men that do not follow the light giver. You know, there are always two sides to every coin. Just as there are things we often miss as we study today, there's something that we often miss, though it's really in plain sight, like my keys and my glasses that I often overlook. John, the 8th chapter, and we're going to read just one verse today. Then spake Jesus again unto them, saying, I am the light of the world. He that followeth me shall not walk in darkness, but shall have the light of light. You know, if we read the context of this verse, we see the part of the missing element. You see, Jesus was not speaking to just anybody. He was speaking to the Pharisees, but just not any of the Pharisees. He was speaking to the very ones that had gathered to witness the stoning of the woman that they had caught in the very act of adultery. We see those that had caught the woman conveniently had left the scene. Jesus had already said to the woman, neither do I condemn thee, go and sin no more. Then our text drops in that Jesus spake Jesus unto them again. The text gives two obvious clues to whom Christ was speaking. The word again and them indicates that he had been speaking to these men before, and now he is speaking to them again. It's the 13th verse that clarifies that the them were the Pharisees. He said, I am the light of the world. This saying was clearly understood by the Pharisees. It's a reference back to Genesis 1, 3 through 5. And God said, let there be light, and there was light. And God saw the light, that it was good, and God divided the light from the darkness. God called the light day and the darkness he called night, and the evening and the morning were the first day. Now, it is interesting that the sun was not created until the fourth day. John 1, beginning at verse 1, said, in the beginning was the Word, and the Word was with God, and the Word was God. The same was in the beginning with God. All things were made by him, and without him was not anything made that was made. In him was life, and the life was the light of men. And the light shineth in darkness, and the darkness comprehended it not. Now, before we get too deeply into the discussion, I want to state, and I want it to be understood, that Jesus is not a created being. God spoke, and the entrance of his word brought forth life, light, the same as it brings forth light or revelation to those that understand. Psalms 119th, the 130th verse clearly states, "The entrance of thy words giveth light. It giveth understanding unto the simple." Now, the Pharisees had the same problem that many church members have today. While they knew what Jesus was saying, they had no belief in what he had said. The entrance of his word did not benefit these because they did not believe his words to begin with. And that's the problem that many Christianized people have today. Let me say it. This is the very problem that many Christianized people have today. Their understanding is darkened, not because they're unlearned, but rather because they're willfully ignorant in unbelief. Men walk in darkness out of the same willful spirit and attitude. And it seems to begin with the moment that a man will stop believing in the inspiration, the infallibility, the preservation, or the magnification or the sufficiency of the scripture. You see, it is the entrance of God's word that brings light. It brings understanding. Not the entrance of man's words, not the entrance of man's opinions, man's thoughts. None of them can bring life, and they certainly cannot bring light. And the reason that men walk in darkness is because they refuse to walk in the light of God's word. The reason the Pharisees were walking in darkness to what Christ was saying is because they didn't believe what he was saying. Because they refused to walk in the light of God's word. They would walk in the light of everything that they knew. They would walk in the light of their legalities, the law. But they didn't realize that the lawgiver was standing before them. They did not realize that the law fulfiller was standing before them. They did not realize that the ultimate judge between faith and unbelief was standing before them. Often, people will be quick to judge someone else based upon their own good intentions. They want someone else to be judged based upon the law itself, but they want themselves to be judged upon their intentions with the law. It's much like a gentleman riding down the road at 80 miles an hour, and he tells the law enforcement officer that stops him, "Well, you didn't stop them. You didn't throw the book at them." And then comes generally the excuse, "But I had a reason for speeding. I had a reason. You know, my intentions were not to speed, but I had to get there in a hurry because X, Y, Z," and they begin to explain things away. And that's how we are. We want everybody else to be judged by the letter of the law, but we want ourselves to be judged by the good intentions that we have. And the reason that many people, and this applies to both the lost as well as the saved, the reason that many people walk in the gray areas and in the shadows is because they do not follow after the light. Jesus said, if you love me, keep my commandments. That is the ultimate judge of whether or not we love the Lord. Are we obedient to follow his commandments? And I have to be one of the first to say, I'm not. Oh, I want to obey his commandments, but there's often something that gets in the way, and it's the sin nature that gets in the way, which, like Paul said, he said, with my heart, he said, I'm seeking after grace, but he said, with my mind, he said, I'm following after the law of sin, with my flesh, rather. So it's no different with us. We all have that same problem. We all have that same error in our life. And whether we want to admit it or not, and where we fail to walk in the light as he is in the light, we have to walk in fellowship with the Father. And we can't say that we're in the fellowship with the Father and be in fellowship with darkness. We can't walk after the Spirit and be walking after the flesh at the same time. It's like pulling you in two different directions. It's like drawing and quartering somebody. I'm trying to tie their legs and their arms in different directions and having horses pull them apart. And spiritually speaking, that's what happens when we know what the Word of God says and we choose to do differently. When we choose not to follow the light that is in God's Word. You see, the Pharisees were all in favor for the woman who was caught in the very act of adultery to be stoned to death because that was the letter of the law. But their intentions were not really to have her stoned. Their intentions was to try to catch Christ in a compromised ideology. It's amazing how the scripture doesn't say where the man was. They called her in the very act. They could have caught the man as well. According to the law, they both deserved being stoned, but they only brought the woman in order to entrap Jesus Christ, and he knew their heart. Their heart was just like men today saying, God, judge her righteously according to the full intent of the law. But as Jesus began to write in the dirt, I believe they had a change of heart. That's why the accusers went away from the oldest to the youngest. And Christ turned to these Pharisees. I often have wondered, did they put the other guys up to catching this woman? We'll never know this side of heaven. What we do know is that they were choosing not to walk in the light of the Word. They wanted something different entirely to be judged by, and Christ wasn't having any of it. Let me ask you a simple question today. Are you following after Jesus? Are you following after the light that is in his Word? Or you choose to walk in darkness? Until next time.
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3: SRN News, I'm Rich Thomason in Washington. The United Arab Emirates Defense Ministry says the country's air defenses are actively engaging with a missile and drone attack as the Iran war's shaky ceasefire is again challenged. And American forces had their own confrontation with Iran the other day.
4: The U.S. military says it intercepted Iranian attacks on three U.S. Navy ships Thursday as they transited the Strait of Hormuz. President Trump described the confrontation this way.
5: You probably heard we took our three destroyers and we rammed them through some pretty big stuff today, and the destroyers weren't hurt in any way. The people weren't hurt, but they were firing at us, and we were firing back at them.
4: Central Command says U.S. forces then targeted Iranian military facilities responsible for the attack. Meanwhile, the president says the U.S. is still negotiating with Iran.
5: We're not going to give them the right to have a nuclear weapon. There's zero chance, and they know that, and they've agreed to that. Let's see if they are willing to sign it.
4: Ben Thomas, Washington.
3: Spanish authorities preparing for more than 140 passengers and crew from the hantavirus-stricken cruise ship. It's bound for the Canary Islands now. Epidemiologist Dr. Chantal Rover says the Andes strain is not so contagious as to cause a pandemic, but it is dangerous.
6: Usually hantaviruses are not transmitted from human to human. And the Andes virus, that's a different story because human-to-human transmission can occur.
3: But not easily. Following Tennessee's lead, Alabama lawmakers may vote today on a Republican-friendly congressional redistricting plan. Alabama has asked a federal judge to lift a court order requiring a second black-majority district. The Dow futures up 164 points. NASDAQ futures ahead 211. This is SRN News. Richard Dawkins thinks AI is alive.
7: The leading atheist and evolutionary biologist has been holding conversations with a new chatbot, Claude, built by the Anthropic company, and says, quote, "I believe it has consciousness." Author George Calder, writing in the expose, says Dawkins has always ridiculed belief in God, but he now conversely appears to believe in machine consciousness. Anthropic has also been suggesting that Claude should be considered a sentient living being. Michael Harrington reporting.
3: The country's leading psychological organizations say that religion can play an important role in enhancing personal well-being, lowering the risk of mental health problems as well. The National Alliance on Mental Illness says that religion gives people something to believe in, provides a sense of structure, and typically offers a group of people to connect with. It also reduces suicide rates, alcoholism, and drug use. The American Psychological Association and Mental Health America also endorse religious practice. This is SRN News. Post Office may change a long-standing policy on firearms in the mail.
8: The United States Postal Service is considering a rule change that would allow anyone to send handguns through the mail for the first time in nearly 100 years. A 1927 law prohibits the shipment of handguns through USPS unless they are from licensed retailers. Democratic attorneys general sent a letter in opposition to the change, arguing that it would override state gun laws and make it easier for felons and domestic abusers to access firearms. The Department of Justice, which issued an opinion in January calling the 1927 law unconstitutional, says allowing for the shipment of handguns will make it easier for lawful gun owners to transport their firearms. Keith Peters, Washington.
3: Yesterday it was the Pope. Today, Secretary of State Rubio, currently visiting Italy, meets with the Italian prime and foreign ministers. More details, SRNNews.com.

0: This is the Phyllis Schlafly Report, a daily broadcast from Phyllis Schlafly Eagles, a national volunteer organization founded by Phyllis Schlafly and continuing to uphold her legacy by honoring family values, opposing radical feminism, and representing a conservative perspective in our nation's capital. Now from the Phyllis Schlafly Center studios, here's Ryan Hite.
1: There's real progress being made on one of the most important issues President Trump ran on, and that's the removal of unwanted refugees and the restoration of honest immigration policy. Well, 10 days after taking office, President Trump signed Executive Order 14163, realigning the U.S. refugee admissions program. His administration has won two major court victories thus far in this fight to regain our sovereignty. Under Biden, more than 100,000 so-called refugees were brought in during fiscal year 2024 alone, the highest level in 30 years. Well, Trump has moved to revoke the temporary protected status of Haitian and Syrian communities who were admitted under the fiction of political persecution. The Haitian community, roughly 350,000 people who settled largely in Springfield and Columbus, Ohio, that became a central issue in the 2024 campaign. As for the Syrians, the entire premise for their refugee status evaporated when the Assad regime fell in December of 2024, while Biden was still in office. Well, the justification is gone. It's time for them to go home. Liberal judges in New York, Seattle, and Washington, D.C. have done their best to block these removals, but Trump's Solicitor General, John Sauer, took the fight to the Supreme Court, and the court largely granted the requested relief, scheduling oral arguments for late April and signaling a full ruling by the end of June. Meanwhile, the Ninth Circuit ruled directly in Trump's favor in a separate case, recognizing the broad authority Congress granted the president to halt this misguided program. And there's more good news. The First Circuit ruled with both a Republican and Democrat-appointed judge in agreement that Trump may deport illegal aliens to third countries when their home nations refuse to take them back. As the Department of Homeland Security put it, if activist judges had their way, convicted murderers, child rapists, and drug traffickers whose own countries won't accept them would be walking free on American streets. I should also note that by January of this year, 2.2 million people had already self-deported through a voluntary program. Democrats are furious, and that tells you everything. They view illegal aliens as their future voters. We may be in the last window of opportunity to fix our broken immigration system, while Republicans control all branches of government. Stay engaged. Sign up for our timely emails and alerts by visiting us at phyllisschlafly.com. 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
1: With SRN News, I'm Rich Thomason in Washington. The United Arab Emirates Defense Ministry says the country's air defenses are actively engaging with a missile and drone attack as the Iran war's shaky ceasefire is again challenged. And American forces had their own confrontation with Iran the other day.
2: The U.S. military says it intercepted Iranian attacks on three U.S. Navy ships Thursday as they transited the Strait of Hormuz. President Trump described the confrontation this way.
3: You probably heard we took our three destroyers and we rammed them through some pretty big stuff today, and the destroyers weren't hurt in any way. The people weren't hurt, but they were firing at us, so we were firing back at them.
2: Central Command says U.S. forces then targeted Iranian military facilities responsible for the attack. Meanwhile, the president says the U.S. is still negotiating with Iran.
3: We're not going to give them the right to have a nuclear weapon. There's zero chance, and they know that, and they've agreed to that. Let's see if they are willing to sign it.
2: Ben Thomas, Washington.
1: Spanish authorities preparing for more than 140 passengers and crew from the hantavirus-stricken cruise ship. It's bound for the Canary Islands now. Epidemiologist Dr. Chantal Rovers says the Andes strain is not so contagious as to cause a pandemic, but it is dangerous.
4: Usually hantaviruses are not transmitted from human to human. And the Andes virus, that's a different story because human-to-human transmission can occur.
1: But not easily. Following Tennessee's lead, Alabama lawmakers may vote today on a Republican-friendly congressional redistricting plan. Alabama has asked a federal judge to lift a court order requiring a second black-majority district. The Dow futures up 164 points. NASDAQ futures ahead 211. This is SRN News. Richard Dawkins thinks AI is alive.
5: The leading atheist and evolutionary biologist has been holding conversations with a new chatbot, Claude, built by the Anthropic company, and says, quote, "I believe it has consciousness." Author George Calder, writing in the expose, says Dawkins has always ridiculed belief in God, but he now conversely appears to believe in machine consciousness. Anthropic has also been suggesting that Claude should be considered a sentient living being. Michael Harrington reporting.
1: The country's leading psychological organizations say that religion can play an important role in enhancing personal well-being, lowering the risk of mental health problems as well. The National Alliance on Mental Illness says that religion gives people something to believe in, provides a sense of structure, and typically offers a group of people to connect with. It also reduces suicide rates, alcoholism, and drug use. The American Psychological Association and Mental Health America also endorse religious practice. This is SRN News. Post Office may change a long-standing policy on firearms in the mail.
6: The United States Postal Service is considering a rule change that would allow anyone to send handguns through the mail for the first time in nearly 100 years. A 1927 law prohibits the shipment of handguns through USPS unless they are from licensed retailers. Democratic attorneys general sent a letter in opposition to the change, arguing that it would override state gun laws and make it easier for felons and domestic abusers to access firearms. The Department of Justice, which issued an opinion in January calling the 1927 law unconstitutional, says allowing for the shipment of handguns will make it easier for lawful gun owners to transport their firearms. Keith Peters, Washington.
1: Yesterday it was the Pope. Today, Secretary of State Rubio, currently visiting Italy, meets with the Italian prime and foreign ministers. More details, srnnews.com.
7: John Hancock was the first to sign that sheet of parchment. This is Matt Staver with Freedom's Call. After much dispute and a powerful speech by John Adams, the resolution of independence was adopted with 12 affirmative votes and one abstention. With this, the colonies officially severed political ties with Great Britain. On July 4th, the final wording of the Declaration of Independence was approved and sent to the printer for publication. The church bells rang out over Philadelphia, declaring the Declaration had been officially adopted. There was celebration with shouts and processions, and also the firing of guns and the ringing of bells. The Declaration was read to audiences and reprinted in newspapers across the 13 colonies, soon to be states. As we prepare to celebrate the 250th anniversary of America, let us never forget to protect the priceless freedom on which this great nation was founded. Stay informed at Liberty Counsel's website, lc.org.

0: Hello, friends. This is Brother Troy Young, welcoming you to another exciting broadcast of the Voice of the Appalachians. 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
2: Father with a crying child. And dear friend, when Moses came to the place, he wanted to quit. And the more he talks, he realizes, I'm not in control. God is in control. And you and I, the problems that we face, we're not in control of them. God is. Quit complaining about God's part and just accept our part and say, well, I'm going to give it my very best in doing what God has given me the opportunity to do. Moses' prayer of confession in verses 13 and 14. It must have been how Paul felt in 2 Corinthians chapter 12, where Paul said this, and lest I should be exalted above measure, there was given to me a thorn in the flesh. And if you compare Numbers chapter 11 and how Moses responded to the difficulty to how Paul responded to the difficulty, and Paul said, there was given to me a thorn in the flesh, the messenger of Satan to buffet me. And he said this, lest I should be exalted above measure. And then Paul concluded in 2 Corinthians 12:9, most gladly therefore will I rather glory in my infirmities, that the power of Christ may rest upon me. His strength is made perfect in weakness. And Paul learned. Moses complained. Paul learned. Do you see the difference in those things? We need to learn in our times of difficulties, in our bad days, when everything seems to fall apart. I'm not in control. God is in control, and I need to yield my life to Him as did Paul. I'm often like Moses, though, overwhelmed by the burdens. I see the responsibility instead of the God that called me. And then we see Moses' prayer of surrender in verse number 15. And if thou deal thus with me, kill me. He said, I give up. Can I tell you, that's probably where he should have started and just said, Lord, I give up. Just teach me what I need to learn. Now, all of that, and I've got to where I want to be in the message, how God responds. And this is how God responds to us. One of the things the devil does is try to get us to think that you're facing this burden alone. You're the only one that has a marital situation like that. You're the only one that has a particular school situation like that, or whatever the problem may be. So God responds to Moses, and here's what he tells him. I want you to find 70 people, and I want you to bring those 70 people to me. Let's look at the verses. Notice verse number 16. And the Lord said unto Moses, gather unto me 70 men of the elders of Israel, whom thou knowest to be the elders of the people, and officers over them, and bring them unto the tabernacle of the congregation, that they may stand there with thee. And I will come down and talk with thee there, and I will take of the Spirit which is upon thee, and will put it upon them, and they shall bear the burden of the people with thee, that thou bear it not thyself alone. Now, some people make comment about this as negative. I see it as positive and believe that Moses saw it as positive. When Moses came to the place that he said, I can't bear all these people, God said, well, go find 70 people, and I'll give them your Spirit. Sometimes we complain because we want to complain. Sometimes we discourage because we want to be discouraged, and we want to say, I'm the only one that has to do everything, but that's not true. You'll find that God gave 70 people the same spirit of Moses that came along beside him and helped him. I should have started the sermon here instead of talking about all that negative stuff, because this is where I want to be. I'm thankful for all of the people that God has given a spirit of service in this church. I'm thankful for these men. I mean it with all of my heart. And the truth is, God's blessed us beyond. beyond who we are. We're not a bunch of talented, wealthy people. We're just a bunch of servants that want to make a difference for the cause of Christ. And I'm thankful. In fact, there were two men that came to Moses, and you'll find it in the rest of the chapter. And they said, Moses, there's a bunch of people out there, and they're prophesying, and they're acting like they're you. And you know what Moses said? Would to God that all God's people were prophets. Now listen to me. When you're overwhelmed and you get to the place like Moses that you want to just quit, kill me before I kill somebody, you need to ask God for help, and you'll find that there are people that God will give you to help you in life and ministry, whether it would be to pray with you, whether it be to serve you. I'm thankful for what I've seen, and not just this week, but all through these years. Yesterday evening, I spent some time with some of our B bus workers, Brother Johnson, and some of the workers there, and I heard them tell stories about the bus ministry and lives that are being changed. I've heard this week and today from Brother Davis and Brother Mackey, and I went back here where they were serving a meal to their Sunday school class and saw 15 people a part of the team. Hey, you're going to get discouraged if you try to do life alone. You're going to get discouraged and depressed if you don't ask God to help you. Would to God that all God's people were prophets. How not to quit? How not to quit? Go to God and ask God for the help that you need. Go to God and ask God to give you people that will encourage you and help you. I don't know about you. I don't want to be discouraged. I don't want to be down. I don't want to say, I quit. I don't want to also say, as a man said, he and his daughter, as they were going on the difficult hike, they said, we can do this alone. I don't want to do it alone. I want a guide. I don't want to say I did it alone. I can't accomplish anything alone. I have to have him. Let me tell you a good baseball story I read about just being in your place. About just showing up and being in your place. And I think that's who most of us are. People that just find a place to serve, and we serve in all the many ministries of the church. I don't know if you've ever heard of a baseball player by the name of Wally Pipp. P-I-P-P. He played for the New York Yankees, and he was the first baseman. June 2nd, 1925, he said to his manager, I got a headache. Can I have the day off? He said, you can. You can have the day off. And he brought in a young fella that had not yet played, but seemed to be a decent player. His first name was Lou. And so he played first base that day. And he played a great game. In fact, he played so good, the manager was so impressed with him, he played him the next day. The next day was better than the first day, so he played him the third day. Wally Pipp said, I'm ready to play. He said, no, he said, I'm going to let Lou play. That was the beginning of Lou Gehrig playing 2,130 consecutive games because of a guy said, I got a headache. I don't want to play today. Cal Ripken's father knew that story. And he told Cal Ripken, he said, Cal, he said, you are not the best baseball player. You're a good baseball player. If you ever get a job, don't take a day off. And he told him, don't be a Wally Pipp. So Cal Ripken, he set the record for number of consecutive games at 2,632 games. And they asked Cal Ripken, they said, were you trying to set a record? He said, no, I wasn't trying to set a record. I was just trying to keep somebody from taking my job. I don't know about you, but there are days like they had in Israel in life, in ministry. Sometimes we want to say, Lord, I quit. I don't want to quit. I want to be in my place. Now I want to say, I thank you for being faithful to your place. One of the things that I'm most thankful for in life, I am blessed to have a lot of people that just want to serve God, and I enjoy serving God with you. Let's keep on serving Him. We may not be the best of anything at anything, but we do know how to show up every day and do the best we can at what God has given us to do. So stay on the security team, stay on the bus route, stay in the nursery, stay an usher, keep singing in the choir, just keep your place, don't be a Wally Pip. I don't know what happened to Wally Pip. I don't think anybody knows. I know what happened to Lou Gehrig. I know what happened to Cal Ripken. I just want to be faithful.
1: 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Pastor Fugit will travel to Pennsylvania and Michigan as well as within Kentucky during the month of May. May 1st, he will preach at Landmark Baptist Church in Winchester, Kentucky. May 11 and 12, he will speak at Gospel Light Baptist Church in Hastings, Michigan. May 18 and 19, he will preach at Round Town Baptist Church in Emmigsville, Pennsylvania. May 28 and 29, he will speak at Gospel Light Baptist Church in Hazard, Kentucky. If you live within driving distance of any of these meetings, come hear Pastor Fugit in person. He would love to fellowship with you. For more information, visit his website at jefffugit.com. That's jefffugit.com.
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1: With SRN News, I'm Rich Thomason in Washington. The United Arab Emirates Defense Ministry says the country's air defenses are actively engaging with a missile and drone attack as the Iran war's shaky ceasefire is again challenged. And American forces had their own confrontation with Iran the other day.
2: The U.S. military says it intercepted Iranian attacks on three U.S. Navy ships Thursday as they transited the Strait of Hormuz. President Trump described the confrontation this way.
3: You probably heard we took our three destroyers and we rammed them through some pretty big stuff today, and the destroyers weren't hurt in any way. The people weren't hurt, but they were firing at us, so we were firing back at them.
2: Central Command says U.S. forces then targeted Iranian military facilities responsible for the attack. Meanwhile, the president says the U.S. is still negotiating with Iran.
3: We're not going to give them the right to have a nuclear weapon. There's zero chance, and they know that, and they've agreed to that. Let's see if they are willing to sign it.
2: Ben Thomas, Washington.
1: Spanish authorities preparing for more than 140 passengers and crew from the hantavirus-stricken cruise ship. It's bound for the Canary Islands now. Epidemiologist Dr. Chantal Robers says the Andes strain is not so contagious as to cause a pandemic, but it is dangerous.
4: Usually hantaviruses are not transmitted from human to human. And the Andes virus, that's a different story because human-to-human transmission can occur.
1: But not easily. Following Tennessee's lead, Alabama lawmakers may vote today on a Republican-friendly congressional redistricting plan. Alabama has asked a federal judge to lift a court order requiring a second black-majority district. The Dow futures up 164 points. NASDAQ futures ahead 211. This is SRN News. Richard Dawkins thinks AI is alive.
5: The leading atheist and evolutionary biologist has been holding conversations with a new chatbot, Claude, built by the Anthropic company, and says, quote, "I believe it has consciousness." Author George Calder, writing in the expose, says Dawkins has always ridiculed belief in God, but he now conversely appears to believe in machine consciousness. Anthropic has also been suggesting that Claude should be considered a sentient living being. Michael Harrington reporting.
1: The country's leading psychological organizations say that religion can play an important role in enhancing personal well-being, lowering the risk of mental health problems as well. The National Alliance on Mental Illness says that religion gives people something to believe in, provides a sense of structure, and typically offers a group of people to connect with. It also reduces suicide rates, alcoholism, and drug use. The American Psychological Association and Mental Health America also endorse religious practice. This is SRN News. Post Office may change a long-standing policy on firearms in the mail.
6: The United States Postal Service is considering a rule change that would allow anyone to send handguns through the mail for the first time in nearly 100 years. A 1927 law prohibits the shipment of handguns through USPS unless they are from licensed retailers. Democratic attorneys general sent a letter in opposition to the change, arguing that it would override state gun laws and make it easier for felons and domestic abusers to access firearms. The Department of Justice, which issued an opinion in January calling the 1927 law unconstitutional, says allowing for the shipment of handguns will make it easier for lawful gun owners to transport their firearms. Keith Peters, Washington.
1: Yesterday it was the Pope. Today, Secretary of State Rubio, currently visiting Italy, meets with the Italian prime and foreign ministers. More details, srnnews.com.
7: AP Sports, I'm Geffen Coolball. The Knicks took advantage of Joel Embiid's absence with ankle and hip injuries to beat the 76ers 108-102 for a 2-0 East semifinal series lead. Karl Anthony Towns had 20 points, 10 boards, and 7 assists.
8: We just found a way to execute, you know, and we got the stops that was needed.
7: In the Stanley Cup playoffs, the Sabres opened their East second round series against the Canadiens with a 4-2 win. Ryan McLeod and Josh Stone each had a goal and an assist. Major League Baseball, Andy Páez homered three times and drove in six runs in the Dodgers' 12-2 rout of the Astros. Tigers pitcher Framber Valdez was suspended for five games and fined one day after he was ejected for hitting Boston's Trevor Story with a pitch, and Kentucky Derby winner Golden Tempo will not run in next weekend's Preakness Stakes. Geffen Coolbaugh, AP Sports.

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1: Hey friend, welcome back to Bible Tract Echoes. I'm Mike McCurry, your host, and I have the joy of bringing to you the last installment of this week of broadcasts, but I also have the joy of telling you that what we will continue today will continue next week. You see, I had the opportunity to spend some time talking to a dear friend, Scott Netterville. This was just a few months before he passed over to glory. And while talking to him, I was burdened with the need to record some of his expertise, his training, his heart and fervency for the gospel. Scott Netterville is a wonderful soul winner, a winner of souls, someone who tells other people about Jesus. And my heart was burning inside me while he was talking during this interview that you're just going to hear just a snippet of. This is the fifth installment. This was well over an hour-long interview. You're going to hear the fifth installment, and we're going to have a couple more installments next week. But what I want to encourage you about right now is the fact that there is a full access to the soul-winning training that Brother Netterville, with Bible Tracts Incorporated, with our help, we were able to record just weeks before he passed away. He passed away April 18th, 2026, and we have the opportunity to offer to you a free seminar session, five of them actually, I believe, on soul winning, how to lead people to Christ. You can access them by texting me the word Scott, S-C-O-T-T. You can text the word Scott to this number, 309-316-7240. That's 309-316-7240. I would love to share these with you. I want you to access them because I believe every Christian should be a soul winner. Every Christian should be reaching people with the glorious gospel of Jesus Christ. And so what you're going to hear today is a snippet of this recorded interview, but you're also going to hear some wonderful truths about from God's Word about soul winning, about reaching people. So listen intently, if you would. Ask the Lord to work in your heart, to work in your life as you listen, and pray that God gives you a burden for souls. We all could do a better job of reaching people with the gospel. And that's our burden here at Bible Tracts Incorporated. We don't just print gospel tracts. We also want to encourage and engage people about this issue of soul winning. Listen now.
2: You know, in Philemon, I can't remember. It seems like it's verse 6. It says this, that the communication of your faith may become effectual. So if it says it may become effectual, that means there must be a time when it's not as effective as it could be. And I believe, you know, the book of John bears that out, and that he says this, he wants us to produce fruit. But then he talks about a few verses later, producing more fruit. But then by verse 8, he said, "Herein is my Father glorified, that ye bear much fruit." So we've gone from producing fruit to more fruit to much fruit. So we are becoming effectual. Only way we can become effectual

0: is through someone helping to teach us to become more effective. I believe we can do a great job in soul winning by using our testimony. But I believe a more effective soul winner uses the gospel, the death, burial, and resurrection. And that's a much more effective story, if you will, than my personal testimony. It's much more powerful. Man, the Romans 1:16, it says that that the gospel is the power of God unto salvation. And so I believe, you know, one of the things that we have lost in our soul winning is this, is getting the death, burial, and resurrection in our soul winning, to talk about all three of those things. It's the power of God. The resurrection is the power of God unto salvation. And we need to make sure that we get those elements in our soul winning. And that will help to help us to become more effective in our soul winning. And so, man, that is really, from the very first, was the heartbeat of Ambassador Baptist Ministries, teaching folks, because the Lord had put me with several really good soul winning pastors, and especially Brother James Wilkins had written many books on soul winning and discipleship. I had worked for him in two different churches, learned from his soul winning. He was just an excellent soul winner. And I know there's a lot of great soul winners out there, good men, but God had used Brother Wilkins in my life. And to become an effective soul winner, to become how to be able to sit down with someone and explain the gospel and make it clear so that, and I don't know, I can't tell you how many times I've heard this statement, and not to brag on me, but to just say that I've learned it, so that when I talk to someone about Christ, they said, you know, I've never heard it that clear. And that's, it ought to be that every Christian can make the gospel message clear enough. In fact, in 1 Corinthians 14, it says this, it says to use words easy to be understood. He said, if you don't, then they'll think you're a heathen. They don't know what you're talking about. It said, if a trumpet make an uncertain sound, who'll prepare himself to the battle? And so we need to, when we begin to talk to somebody, we need to make a certain sound, make it clear about, and that ought to be true in our preaching as well, but especially in our soul winning. It's got to be clear why Jesus died. You know, in a track I wrote, that y'all helped me with was, how to have forgiveness of sin and eternal life in heaven. That's what salvation is about, is having the forgiveness of sin. Many times we don't even deal with that. We're just dealing with eternal life. That's what we talk about. You know, man, if you die today, do you know for sure you're going to heaven? And that's all we talk about in our soul winning. When, wait a minute, what is God really wanting? He is wanting someone to acknowledge their sin and to ask for forgiveness and to trust him for that forgiveness. If we leave that out, many times we're going to leave out repentance, where the Bible says in Acts chapter 20, that salvation, as Paul went about teaching, that's what he taught, was faith and repentance. And when we leave those things out of our soul winning, I think we are not being the best soul winner that we can be. We need to make those things clear and need to help young soul winners become effective. And so that's been the heart of Ambassador Baptist Ministries from the start, is to, man, help folks learn. And God allowed me to develop, soul winning. I teach 5 classes on soul winning, take, and it's hard for a pastor to give up 5 services. So we'll do them on off nights or something, but to teach 5 classes on soul winning and to help folks, because many Christians have never been taught how to win a soul to Christ. And it, number one, this is always the very first point I teach. Fear is a factor. Fear is a factor. I don't care who you are, how long you've been going soul winning. As soon as you determine you're going to talk to somebody about their soul, there is an instant fear that comes over. It's a spiritual battle. And a young Christian, especially a new soul winner, needs to be taught that they have just entered a spiritual battle. And the reason that fear is there, we know the Bible's clear. God's not given us the spirit of fear, but a power of love and a sound mind. So if there's fear there, we know it's not from God. We know it is from Satan. And that fear is a battle to overcome us in being able to make the soul winning presentation clear.
1: Amen.
0: And you know, then again, man, using words that are easy to be understood. Sometimes we get to using even the word saved. A lost man doesn't know what the word saved means. And to us, it's simple. We use the word born again. To a saved man, we know that term. But to a lost man, it's confusion. He has no idea. And so we have to learn to use words. And I use that term, learn, on purpose. I believe the best soul winners are taught to be soul winners. They're not just, it's not a gift, it's a command.
2: I sincerely hope you have enjoyed this introduction this week to Scott Netterville. We're going to have a couple more episodes next week with him and about him. I'd encourage you to listen. I'd encourage you to text the word Scott, S-C-O-T-T, the word Scott, to this number, 309-316-7240. You can access some wonderful soul winning training taught by Scott Netterville just weeks before he passed away. I look forward to talking to you soon. My prayer, as always, is that you have a great day for His glory. God bless.

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1: With SRN News, I'm Rich Thomason in Washington. The United Arab Emirates Defense Ministry says the country's air defenses are actively engaging with a missile and drone attack as the Iran war's shaky ceasefire is again challenged. And American forces had their own confrontation with Iran the other day.
2: The U.S. military says it intercepted Iranian attacks on three U.S. Navy ships Thursday as they transited the Strait of Hormuz. President Trump described the confrontation this way.
3: You probably heard we took our three destroyers and we rammed them through some pretty big stuff today, and the destroyers weren't hurt in any way. The people weren't hurt, but they were firing at us, so we were firing back at them.
2: Central Command says U.S. forces then targeted Iranian military facilities responsible for the attack. Meanwhile, the president says the U.S. is still negotiating with Iran.
3: We're not going to give them the right to have a nuclear weapon. There's zero chance, and they know that, and they've agreed to that. Let's see if they are willing to sign it.
2: Ben Thomas, Washington.
1: Spanish authorities preparing for more than 140 passengers and crew from the hantavirus-stricken cruise ship. It's bound for the Canary Islands now. Epidemiologist Dr. Chantal Rover says the Andes strain is not so contagious as to cause a pandemic, but it is dangerous.
4: Usually hantaviruses are not transmitted from human to human. And the Andes virus, that's a different story because human-to-human transmission can occur.
1: But not easily. Following Tennessee's lead, Alabama lawmakers may vote today on a Republican-friendly congressional redistricting plan. Alabama has asked a federal judge to lift a court order requiring a second black-majority district. The Dow futures up 164 points. NASDAQ futures ahead 211. This is SRN News. Richard Dawkins thinks AI is alive.
5: The leading atheist and evolutionary biologist has been holding conversations with a new chatbot, Claude, built by the Anthropic company, and says, quote, "I believe it has consciousness." Author George Calder, writing in the expose, says Dawkins has always ridiculed belief in God, but he now conversely appears to believe in machine consciousness. Anthropic has also been suggesting that Claude should be considered a sentient living being. Michael Harrington reporting.
1: The country's leading psychological organizations say that religion can play an important role in enhancing personal well-being, lowering the risk of mental health problems as well. The National Alliance on Mental Illness says that religion gives people something to believe in, provides a sense of structure, and typically offers a group of people to connect with. It also reduces suicide rates, alcoholism, and drug use. The American Psychological Association and Mental Health America also endorse religious practice. This is SRN News. Post Office may change a long-standing policy on firearms in the mail.
6: The United States Postal Service is considering a rule change that would allow anyone to send handguns through the mail for the first time in nearly 100 years. A 1927 law prohibits the shipment of handguns through USPS unless they are from licensed retailers. Democratic attorneys general sent a letter in opposition to the change, arguing that it would override state gun laws and make it easier for felons and domestic abusers to access firearms. The Department of Justice, which issued an opinion in January calling the 1927 law unconstitutional, says allowing for the shipment of handguns will make it easier for lawful gun owners to transport their firearms. Keith Peters, Washington.
1: Yesterday it was the Pope. Today, Secretary of State Rubio, currently visiting Italy, meets with the Italian prime and foreign ministers. More details, srnnews.com.
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0: This is the Gospel Hour, making known to this nation the gospel of Jesus Christ. 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
1: Hello, everyone, and welcome to the Gospel Hour. I'm David Green, director of the Gospel Hour, inviting you to stay tuned with us for the next 30 minutes as we bring you some beautiful Christian music by the Gospel Hour singers and musicians, and wind down this week's installments in our series of messages on the new birth, as preached and taught by my late father, Dr. Oliver B. Green. The series will continue next week, Monday through Friday, on up into June. So tune in each and every time that you can. You will be blessed as you listen to these great messages. Now today, Dr. Green looks at several messages, so get your Bibles out if you can and follow along. But right now, let's hear that great old song, Come Thou, Almighty King. Enjoy the music, and then Dr. Green.

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1: Father, in the name of Jesus, lead us as we study today, and we'll give God the praise in Christ's precious name. Amen. Now, I tell you what I want to do today. I want to read 2 Timothy 3:16 and 17, and here's what it says. For all scripture is given by inspiration and is profitable for doctrine, for reproof, for correction, for instruction in righteousness, that the man of God may be perfect, thoroughly furnished unto all good works. Now, you've heard me make this statement on the radio, and you've heard other preachers make this statement. And you've heard some preachers make statements that are contrary to the statement that I'm about to make. Now, this Bible that I have is all the Word of God, and it is all there is of the Word of God. You say, preacher, how do you know that? Now, I'll tell you how I know it. If God is God, and He is, and if God is love, and He is, and if God is a righteous God and can't do wrong, cannot do anything that's not right, then, my brother, God did not give us part of the Bible or give it to us incomplete. It is all the Word of God and all there is of the Word of God. There is no more. There is no more. Now listen, God is not speaking to men inspired through the Holy Ghost, verbally inspired. They're not speaking today. We are preaching what God gave to holy men of old. And this Bible that I have in my hand is all there is of the Word of God. Now, I know I had a letter the other day. I've referred to it 3 or 4 times. I had a letter from a very dignified minister. And he was so sarcastic, it wasn't even funny. I started one time to answer him, and then something deep down inside said, preacher, don't waste your time. Pray or study. Don't write the man. Pray or study. And I didn't. I didn't answer him because that's what he wanted. He wanted me to answer him. But he was so sarcastic, and he tried to make me feel like a bum in the gutter and tried to make me out a dumb cluck and an ignoramus. Now, let me tell you something. When I read John 3:16, I believe it says what it means, and it means what it says. I believe that. Now, I don't know what you believe about it. God so loved the world, I believe that. That He gave His only begotten Son, I believe that. That whosoever believeth in Him should not perish, I believe that. But have everlasting life, I believe that. Now, why shouldn't I? Why shouldn't I believe that? All right. Now, that's in the same chapter that declares, except a man be born again, he cannot see the kingdom of God. That which is born of flesh is flesh, and that which is born of spirit is spirit. Marvel not that I said unto thee, Nicodemus, marvel not that I said unto thee, you must be born again. Now, listen, I want to talk to you right out of my heart today. And then tomorrow, I'm going to discuss especially verse 5. Except a man be born of water. Now, what is the water? Is it the baptistry? Is it being baptized? We're going to talk about that tomorrow. But today, you know, any series of messages that I deliver, if I don't get right down where you live and speak your language in understandable terms, then I've failed. My ministry is a very ordinary ministry so far as the man's concerned. I'm not a polished theologian. I'm just a poor country boy, not a boy anymore. And so I'm not a boy anymore, but I'm just a poor country preacher trying to get down where people live. Now, I want to ask you something. You joined the church. Oh, yes. You've been baptized. Oh, yes. You've been christened. Oh, yes. You've been confirmed. Oh, yes. Your parents dedicated you to God. Oh, yes. And you've been a loyal church supporter all of your life. Oh, yes. But have you been born again? Have you been born again? Well, now, you say, Brother Green, if I join the church, and if I'm baptized, and if I do the best I can, and if I give my money, and if I go to church systematically, and I'm faithful in my church, then, Brother Green, what can I do? Now, listen, if that saves you, then the Son of God died in vain. Now, listen, don't cut the radio off. You may not like my delivery, and that's your privilege. Bless your heart. If a man says, "Preacher, I don't like the way you deliver. I like your gospel, but I don't like you," that's your privilege. Heaven knows. If everybody loved the same pastor, there wouldn't be but one church in America, and that'd be a big one, wouldn't it, huh? Now, let me tell you something. I'm not trying to get you to love my delivery. I just want you to hear my gospel. Now, listen. If you can be saved through anything that you can do, then the Son of God died in vain. God should have let you do it. Why let Jesus die? Jesus died, the just for the unjust, that he might bring us to God. The sinless for the sinner, that he might bear our sins in his own body. Not in his soul or spirit, he was without sin, but he took our sins upon himself and he nailed them to his cross. Now, if you can save yourself, and if I can save myself by morality or good works or good living, then the Son of God died in vain. Now listen, don't tell me that God turned his head, and he did. He did. Jesus said, my God, why hast thou forsaken me? Now, if God didn't turn his head, why did Jesus pray that prayer? You don't think Jesus would be a hypocrite on the cross? My God, we talked about the sufferings, and I ask you to hear that word suffer, suffer, suffer, suffer. He suffered all the agony and all the pain and all the misery of an everlasting hell to keep you out of hell. Now, why did God let him do it? God turned his head. God turned his back. And God let Jesus die on the cross that you and I might be saved. Now, listen. All in this world you can do to be saved, and all in this world that I can do to be saved, and all in the world that anybody can do to be saved is to receive Jesus. Now listen, we ought to pray. But you can pray till you die and you'll never be saved. Now wait just a second, kind friend. There is no other name under heaven given among men whereby we must be saved. I am the door. I am the door. By me, if any man enter in, he shall be saved. I am the door. Thomas, I am the way. I am the truth. I am the life. No man. No man. Now listen, that's the American, the Englishman, the Irish, the Germans, the French, the Italians, the Africans, the South Americans, the Mexicans. Listen, no man. No man. The white man, the colored man, the rich man, the poor man. The Indian. It doesn't make any... Listen, no man. That no, listen. I am the way. I am the truth. I am the life. No man cometh unto the Father but by me. Now, do you believe that? Yes, preacher. All right. Now, Jesus is our salvation. He is our redemption. He is our forgiveness. And all in the world you can do to stay out of hell is to accept the Lord Jesus. Accept him by faith. And when you accept him, God gives you the power to be born into God's family. Now, that's all you can do. Now, wait just a minute. You can pray till you drop dead and praying won't save you. Why, Brother Green, I've heard you say on the radio, pray the sinner's prayer. Yes, and you've also heard me say this. Call on God and mean it. Believe it and mean it. Now, what can a sinner pray? What prayer can a sinner pray? A sinner is dead in trespasses and sin. A sinner is bound and dead. What can he do? All in the world a sinner can do is ask for mercy. Now, you can ask for it in a dozen different ways. Have mercy on me, Jesus. Save me, Jesus. Come into my heart, Jesus. I receive you, Jesus. Now, you can pray any of those words. And if you sincerely mean them. That's enough. That's enough. Jesus wants to save you a million times worse than you'll ever want to be saved. Jesus wants to save you, and the minute you make up your mind that you want to be saved, and you say, Lord, Jesus, come into my heart and save me, then God bless you, he'll come in. Now, it's not the words you pray. The publican in the temple prayed, God be merciful to me, a sinner. God be merciful to me, a sinner. Now, you can say, dear Heavenly Father, I'm a sinner. Save me for Jesus' sake. That's a sinner's prayer. But listen, you don't need to get on your knees and beg and plead and cry and cry and beg. Wait a minute. Just a minute. I believe in a mourner's bench. I use a prayer room. I believe in coming to the altar. But praying won't save you. Praying won't save you. You can pray till you drop dead. But that won't save you. One of the most pitiful creatures I've ever seen in my life was in French Equatorial Africa. We landed 500 miles straight back in the jungles on an airstrip. There wasn't a thing in the world, but just a weed field, that's all, just a weed field. When the plane started coming down, I said to my partner, I said, where on earth are we going to land? I didn't see any landing strip, just a weed field, and that's what it was. And it was a big plane, I mean, one of these big two-motor jobs like they use here in the States. It was Air France, in French Equatorial Africa. And we landed. All right, when that ship took off, we stayed there, and they put a little boy they brought out of the jungle with a broken leg, and they had him, of course, on a makeshift stretcher made out of poles, and they had him bound to that stretcher, a broken leg. All right, when they put that boy on the plane, his mother followed him to the plane, and when they shut the door, she went back away from the plane. She fell down in the dirt. And she spun around and around on the ground, and such praying and screaming you've never heard. Now, to whom was she praying? I asked the missionary, and he said, she's praying to the witch doctor. Now, listen, beloved, listen what I'm saying. That woman was praying. Well, now you say, Brother Green, suppose I pray to God.

soever. Whosoever believeth in him. Not whosoever believes and screams and begs and prays and screams and begs and prays, but whosoever believeth on him should not perish but have everlasting life. Well now, you say, Brother Green, how do you know that your Bible's right? Listen, I told you in the outset today, all scripture is given by inspiration. All scripture is profitable for doctrine, for reproof, for instruction, that the man of God may be perfect, thoroughly furnished. In other words, everything we need to know about God and hell and heaven and the devil and salvation and sin, everything we need to know is in this Bible. Now, we don't need to put anything else in here. Listen, this Bible instructs us in every minute detail of salvation and victory and Christian living and what God requires and demands if we step inside the pearly gates. Now, the first day I read, last week, I read about Nicodemus. I said there was never, listen, I don't believe there was one ought against his character. I believe Nicodemus was honest, upright, respected. I believe he was far, far, far above average. And I believe he could have been chairman of any deacon board in America today from the standpoint of being honest and upright. I believe that man could have been chairman of any board of deacons, chairman of any board of stewards or trustees. I believe that. But Jesus said, Nicodemus, you must be born again. And there's only one way. One Lord, one faith, one baptism, one door, one way, one truth, one life, one name given unto heaven, one mediator between God and men, the man, Christ Jesus. Read 1 Timothy 2:5. Read it. It's there. One God, one mediator between God and men, the man, Christ Jesus. Now, I ask you at the outset of this program today, have you been born again? Do you know a time in your life when you, that second, that day, now I didn't say whether it was Monday or Saturday or Friday or Tuesday or Sunday. I didn't say that. You may remember the day. You may remember the hour. You may remember the date. I do, but I'm not demanding that of you. But now listen, if you've ever been born again, you may have forgotten whether it was Monday or Tuesday, Sunday or Saturday. And you may have forgotten whether it was 8 o'clock at night or 10 o'clock at night. But I'm going to tell you something. If you've ever had the experience that this Bible calls the new birth, you haven't forgotten it, and you never will. Now you say, Brother Green, you scare me. I need to scare you, my friend. I need to scare you. You know why? Jesus said, many will come to me in that day and say, Lord, Lord, have we not prophesied in thy name, and in thy name cast out devils, and in thy name we've done many wonderful works? And Jesus said, I will profess unto them, I never knew ye. I never knew ye. I never knew ye. Now please underline that. I never knew ye. Matthew 7, 21, 22, 23. Read it. Matthew 7, 21, 22, 23. Many will come. And they'll say, Lord, we've prophesied, we've cast out devils, we've done many wonderful works. And then Jesus said, I will profess unto them, I never knew you, I never did know you. That's going to be sad. It's bad enough to die and go to hell. It's 1,000 times worse to drop into hell expecting to go into heaven. But according to the words of Jesus, there will be many, many, many that will drop into hell expecting to go to heaven. God grant that not one of my listeners today will drop into hell blinded by religion, blinded by man's doctrine, and not saved by God's grace. Now listen, beloved. You say, Brother Green, there's a little good in all religions and all beliefs. I'm not going to argue with you, because I'm not trying to make a Baptist out of anybody. If I had a church and I was a pastor and I was trying to rake in a host of members, you might criticize me. I don't have any church. I don't have one thing for you to join. We do not secularize our listeners. We don't. I don't send out form letters begging you to send money to the radio. I don't do that.
I don't do it.

Now let me tell you something. I don't have anything for you to join. I'm not trying to get your name on a mailing list. And I want to say this. I've received letters, and this is a truth, if I drop dead the minute I finish saying it, and I never speak another word, this is the truth. I received letters, and they've said, Brother Green, we would have written you a long time ago. We wanted your books. We wanted the books we heard you announce, but we didn't want to get our name on another mailing list. They've said we get so many letters we don't know what to do. And they say, Preacher Green, please don't send us any form letters. I want to say, God bless you, I'm not trying to get you to join, and I'm not trying to get your name on a mailing list. Therefore, I can be frank, and I can be very stern and bold when I say, it's not my way that I'm trying to get you to accept. It's God Almighty's Bible way, God's way. You must be born again. And there's only one way. Joining the church won't do it. Sincerity won't do it. Morality will not do it. Good living, clean living, church going, giving your money won't do it. Faithfulness to the church won't do it. Only one way. Receive the Lord Jesus Christ. Believe on the Lord Jesus Christ. Accept the Lord Jesus Christ. Trust in his finished work. And hallelujah, you'll be in that number when the saints go marching in. For God so loved the world, he gave his only begotten Son, that whosoever believeth in him should not perish, but have everlasting life. Nicodemus, except a man be born of the water and of the Spirit, he cannot enter into the kingdom of God. That which is born of the flesh is flesh, and that which is born of the Spirit is spirit. Marvel not that I said unto thee, you must be born again. Now tomorrow, I'm going to talk about the water. The water. And I want to say today, the water in John 3:5 is not the baptistry. I'll tell you about it tomorrow. Have you been born again? Father, honor the word, honor the shed blood, and save the soul, our Father. Save that precious soul that's nearest hell. For Jesus' sake we ask it, and in his precious name, amen.

0: Friends, this is David Green once again. My father has finished teaching us for today, but I have several moments left to share our gift offer for this week with you. But first, I want to let you know that if you would like a copy of today's program, just contact us any of the ways that you know to contact us and tell us the day and the date of the program you want, and we will send it to you on compact disc. I do request that you send us a donation to help us cover the cost of getting it to you. I suggest $5, but whatever the Lord lays on your heart, we'll be happy to send it right out to you. And now, before we close, I do want to tell you about our new gift offer for this week. Gift offer GG as in green, containing 2 books, and it's available to you in return for your donation to the Gospel Hour in the amount of $15 or more. Please send more if you can. Every dollar you send will help to spread the gospel. And if you would like to order several sets of this offer to share with others, you may certainly do so. Just tell me how many sets of Offer G you want, and please send a donation of at least $15 for each set that you order. And then I'm going to send you a book by someone that some of you may not have heard of, but if you will check it out, you'll find he's a very, very good preacher and follower of Christ. It's Dr. I.M. Haldeman. He's long since passed away. The book that we are offering today is The Deity of Christ, and another sermon in that book, Sudden Conversions. Now, my dad learned about Dr. Haldeman from another preacher and started reading his books. And in the foreword, my dad says in part, "But when I began to read Dr. Haldeman's messages, I was immediately aware that he had a unique gift for teaching the Word of God." I'm sure you'll enjoy this book very much. Then we have a book by my dad containing 3 sermons, Man and His Relationship to God, 204-page hardback book. So to get both books, one by my dad, one by Dr. Haldeman, just ask for Gift Offer G and send your gift of at least $15. Here's how to make your donation.
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0: Friends, this is David Green again. On behalf of myself and the entire Gospel Hour family, I want to thank you for tuning in to the program today. I hope you received a blessing today and will tune in again each and every time you can. And so, until next time, may the Lord bless you and keep you in His will.

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1: The SRN News, I'm Rich Thomason in Washington. The United Arab Emirates Defense Ministry says the country's air defenses are actively engaging with a missile and drone attack as the Iran war's shaky ceasefire is again challenged. And American forces had their own confrontation with Iran the other day.
2: The U.S. military says it intercepted Iranian attacks on three U.S. Navy ships Thursday as they transited the Strait of Hormuz. President Trump described the confrontation this way.
3: You probably heard we took our three destroyers and we rammed them through some pretty big stuff today, and the destroyers weren't hurt in any way. The people weren't hurt, but they were firing at us, so we were firing back at them.
2: Central Command says U.S. forces then targeted Iranian military facilities responsible for the attack. Meanwhile, the president says the U.S. is still negotiating with Iran.
3: We're not going to give them the right to have a nuclear weapon. There's zero chance, and they know that, and they've agreed to that. Let's see if they are willing to sign it.
2: Ben Thomas, Washington.
1: Spanish authorities preparing for more than 140 passengers and crew from the hantavirus-stricken cruise ship. It's bound for the Canary Islands now. Epidemiologist Dr. Chantal Robers says the Andes strain is not so contagious as to cause a pandemic, but it is dangerous.
4: Usually hantaviruses are not transmitted from human to human. And the Andes virus, that's a different story because human-to-human transmission can occur.
1: But not easily. Following Tennessee's lead, Alabama lawmakers may vote today on a Republican-friendly congressional redistricting plan. Alabama has asked a federal judge to lift a court order requiring a second black-majority district. The Dow futures up 164 points. NASDAQ futures ahead 211. This is SRN News. Richard Dawkins thinks AI is alive.
5: The leading atheist and evolutionary biologist has been holding conversations with a new chatbot, Claude, built by the Anthropic company, and says, quote, "I believe it has consciousness." Author George Calder, writing in the expose, says Dawkins has always ridiculed belief in God, but he now conversely appears to believe in machine consciousness. Anthropic has also been suggesting that Claude should be considered a sentient living being. Michael Harrington reporting.
1: The country's leading psychological organizations say that religion can play an important role in enhancing personal well-being, lowering the risk of mental health problems as well. The National Alliance on Mental Illness says that religion gives people something to believe in, provides a sense of structure, and typically offers a group of people to connect with. It also reduces suicide rates, alcoholism, and drug use. The American Psychological Association and Mental Health America also endorse religious practice. This is SRN News. Post Office may change a long-standing policy on firearms in the mail.
6: The United States Postal Service is considering a rule change that would allow anyone to send handguns through the mail for the first time in nearly 100 years. A 1927 law prohibits the shipment of handguns through USPS unless they are from licensed retailers. Democratic attorneys general sent a letter in opposition to the change, arguing that it would override state gun laws and make it easier for felons and domestic abusers to access firearms. The Department of Justice, which issued an opinion in January calling the 1927 law unconstitutional, says allowing for the shipment of handguns will make it easier for lawful gun owners to transport their firearms. Keith Peters, Washington.
1: Yesterday it was the Pope. Today, Secretary of State Rubio, currently visiting Italy, meets with the Italian prime and foreign ministers. More details, srnnews.com.
7: What happens when someone is arrested for preaching in a public place?
8: The Legal Alert. Here's attorney David Gibbs, Jr.
7: A youth pastor stood quietly on a public sidewalk, upholding a sign with a Bible verse during a large public event. Police arrested him for disorderly conduct. Now bear in mind, he wasn't making any noise. All he was doing was holding up a sign with a Bible verse on it. Is it constitutional for him to be arrested? Peaceful religious expression in traditional public forums like sidewalks and parks is generally absolutely protected by the First Amendment. However, enforcement actions sometimes occur when officials believe a public safety issue is possibly going to exist. courts often closely examine these cases to determine whether speech was improperly restricted. It's a tradition in America. It's a right we must not lose. If you know someone who's been cited or arrested while peacefully sharing their faith in public, we would be honored to try to help you keep that right protected.
8: Our free newsletter addresses lots of issues, like the ones we've been discussing today. It's an invaluable tool. 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
9: One sat alone beside the highway, begging. His eyes were blind, the light he could not see.

0: Shut down. 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And when I read that verse, I'm always reminded that if he hadn't got the job done, he'd still been standing or hanging. Brother, when he finished it all up, he walked over and sat down. Usually that's when we get the job done, we walk over and sit down. You see, he's king now. He's sitting. There was a time when he was walking. There was a time when he was laying in the arms of a peasant mother. There was a time when he was hanging on the cross. There was a time when he was laying in the tomb. The brother now, he's sitting. He has that regal, that kingly position. We sang, "All hail the power of Jesus' name. Let angels prostrate fall. Bring forth the royal diadem and crown him Lord of all. From henceforth expecting till his enemies be made his footstool." And that's going to happen. Did you know that? We're right on the verge of that now. I mean, I'd just like to announce to all the enemies of Jesus, you might as well get ready because Jesus' foot's going to be on your head. Whether you like it or don't like it, his foot's going on the head of all of his enemies. Right. I mean, we're going to be the footstool. I mean, the enemies, the wicked, the devil's crowd, the infidels, the modernists, and the people that hate Jesus Christ and kicked out the word of God, I'll guarantee you he's going to make a footstool out of them. Those nail-scarred feet are going on the heads of the unbelievers one of these days. It'll not be long now. I mean, the devil's just about had his day, and his people have had their day. For by one offering he hath perfected forever them that are sanctified.
1: Amen.
0: Perfected them, how long? Forever. Whereof the Holy Ghost also is a witness to us. For after that he had said before, "This is the covenant that I'll make with them. After those days, saith the Lord, I'll put my laws into their hearts, and in their minds will I write them." You know what I believe that means? I believe it means the word of God's to be in our hearts and our minds. We have the Bible now. How much of the word of God's in your heart and mind? How much of the Bible, you boys, how much of the Bible do you know? How many verses and chapters could you quote? I mean, just how interested are you in the word of God? You boys come to our home and our homes. You come in trouble. You'll never have your problems solved till you get in the Word of God. Never will. You'll be always a bunch of disobedient rebels until you get in the Word of God. I've never seen a boy that got interested in the Word of God and loved the Word of God, but what he began to obey the leaders and to act right and have a sweet spirit, you see? That's right. Until you get to the place where you will, and you'll never, till you treat Jesus right, you'll never treat one another right. You never will. So I was thinking the other day, when we were down in the valley, we had some stormy times down there, didn't we? I tell you, we had Border Patrol after them and everything else. I mean, they're all over the valley. They're running. And I mean, we had a rash of runners down there. But no boy, some of those boys have the victory now. Some of those boys, but they never did get the victory until they came to Jesus and came to the Word of God. And I have no confidence. You boys, you don't have one lick of character unless it's in the Word of God. Not a bit. And that goes for grandpa and grandma. You don't have any character. Character can only be built out of the Word of God and in your relationship to Jesus Christ.
1: Amen.
0: That's the reason. You see, America's lost her character. I mean, she's lost her character. Don't be worried about your reputation now. Just take care of your character. Reputation, take care of itself. And he said, "I'll put my laws into their hearts, in their minds will I write them, and their sins and iniquities will I remember no more. I'll forget all about them." Isn't that a wonderful promise?
1: Mm.
0: You know, for anybody sinning, that ought to just cheer him on. See, you think about God forgetting. Now, the world won't forget. Oh, no, brother. It'll be their delight to bring them up. I mean, man, he's a sort of scuba diver. I mean, God doesn't have any. Brother, when he buries the sins in the depths of the sea, he never says to one of his angels or somebody, "I wish you'd go down and bring them up." But man will keep on. He'll dig around in them all the time.
1: Right.
0: Yeah. Of course, you know, the Lord, I like that chapter over, that's 113th Psalm. He said that he brought the poor out of the dust and the folks out of the dunghill. You know, to me, that's one of the greatest pictures of the love of Jesus.
1: Yeah.
0: That Jesus would go out to the dunghill and dig in the garbage till he run into me. Can you imagine that? I tell you, nobody ever wants to go by the garbage dump. They always put that out where nobody can see it. You know, the old trucks go out there, and they got old beer cans and beer bottles and a bunch of old rotten meat, and they got a bunch of old sour garbage. And yet, can you imagine? Oh, I wish I knew how to say it. Jesus Christ walking out to the dunghill, and that's where he found them. Can you imagine his hand going down, those pure hands digging down in the garbage? And directly he looks up and smiles and said, look, you ought to go. He comes and got a hold of the roll off. Can you imagine that? He reached down there and picked him up, and man, the old garbage dripping off of me, you know. And man, my old hair matted with garbage, you know, and smelled bad and was ugly and mean. And yet I fought him all the way out of the garbage. Huh? Isn't that pitiful? I mean, he said, I said, no, you're not either. I like this garbage. Let me alone. Jesus said, no, I'm going to get you out of the garbage. I'm digging in the dung heap. That's what I'm doing. Well, I tell you, we have a great Savior, Brother Bobby. We have a great Savior. Can you imagine? Now, some of you self-righteous outfits, you were in the dung heap, or either you've never come out of it. I mean, right in the dung hill, that's the only place that God ever found anybody. The only man that never did live in a dung hill is Jesus. And he's the only man, and he's the first one to go to the dung hill. Think about that. He goes right out to the old garbage dump and digs until he finds poor old sinners and brings them out. Alcoholics, narcotic addicts, and hoodlums. Talked some of our old boys to the old Danny. Oh, I said, how are you? He said, praise the Lord. All right. I said, oh, listen to that. Can you imagine? Talk to old Harold. He always said, the Lord's so good, you know. And so, can you imagine that? All the heartaches. And to call over to the city today and ask about another one that's been on dope, and he's knocking on the pen door now. They've already been to the pen, they couldn't cure him. Been to all the jails, been to the cure. They want to sentence him 5 years in the Lexington or in Fort Worth dope cure deal, see. Never would cure. They keep him there 100 years. He'd take dope the day he got out. That's right. Oh, I tell you. Brother Bobby, did you get a call the other day from the old boy that used to be with us? The old boy used to be with us, you know, loved you so good. I talked with him on the phone the other day. Let me tell you, he said, you know, Brother Olaf, I'm on a cane. He said, I'm on a cane. I said, how come? He said, well, I went over the wall in 65 and they shot me off of it. And he said, they just operated on my leg again. I tell you, boys, you better listen to the road tonight. The way of the transgressor is hard. Did you know that?
2: Right.
0: And you boys, you're not getting anywhere living for the devil. You can call yourself tough. You're not half tough. I tell you, one of these days, the devil will grind your bones to make his bread. I mean, I don't understand why. Listen, sin will grind you to powder. And you're not smart at all. You're dumb when you live in sin, because it'll kill you. The wages of sin is death.
2: Right.
0: Can you imagine a boy going out here and coming back and saying, I got me a good job. Really? Oh, yes, I got a wonderful job. Well, said, what are your wages? Well, said, when I get through working for him, he's going to kill me. Brother Bobby said, did I understand you say you had a good job? Oh, yeah. Did I understand you say that the man that you're working for, when he gets all the work out of you he can get, he's going to kill you? Oh, yeah, I know it. He's going to kill me dead as a hammer, but that's got a good job. Now, that old boy's crazy, you know that. Not any crazy than these people in San Antonio, Texas, working for the devil. And I guarantee most of them done hired out to him. You see the difference between serving the Lord. You are servant of the Lord, but you're a hired hand of the devil. Oh, I'll tell you, if God's people could just see how much happier we ought to be with all the good things of the Lord. Well, he said, I won't remember the sins and iniquities anymore. Now, where remission of these is, there's no more offering for sin. Having therefore, brethren, boldness to enter in the holiest by the blood of Jesus. We ought not to come timidly. We don't have to come tiptoeing up to the Holy of Holies. We come in the name of Jesus. He said, come boldly. By a new and living way, which he hath consecrated for us through the veil, that is to say, his flesh, having an high priest over the house of God. Let us draw near with a true heart and full assurance of faith, having our hearts sprinkled from evil conscience, and our bodies washed with pure water. Let us hold fast the profession of our faith without wavering, for he is faithful that promised. Let us consider one another to provoke unto love and to good work, not forsaking the assembling of ourselves together, as the manner of some is, but exhorting one another, and so much the more as ye see the day approaching. For if we sin willfully, after that we've received the knowledge of the truth, there remaineth no more sacrifices for sin, but a certain fearful looking for of judgment and fiery indignation, which shall devour the adversaries. Now, get these verses. He that despised Moses' law died without mercy under two or three witnesses. I'll guarantee they had no mercy. Why? He despised the law of God, the word of God. And they said, we'll kill him. Now then,
2: of how much sorer punishment, suppose ye shall he be thought worthy, who hath trodden underfoot the Son of God, and hath counted the blood of the covenant wherewith he was sanctified an unholy thing, and hath done despite unto the Spirit of grace. He said, if rejecting the word of God or the law of God back in the Old Testament, he said, if they got killed, see, and were cut off, he said, how much sorer punishment do you think he'd be worthy of that discounts the blood of Christ and shakes his fist in the face of Jesus Christ? Why, he said, for we know him that hath said, vengeance belongeth unto me, I will recompense, saith the Lord. And again, the Lord shall judge his people. I wish I could stop long enough to say, don't ever waste your time trying to get even with a sinner. Don't ever try to fight back at a sinner. The sinner only knows one warfare, and that's flesh. Don't ever fight with his weapons, because he'll defeat you every time. I'll tell you, I've had many a temptation to go to the courthouse with crooks and people that have really, and right now, there's a tremendous temptation to warn somebody, but I won't have time to do it, because if you ever fight with the flesh, you'll always come out the loser. The flesh has nothing to lose, but you do. I've had people to say, I'd like to meet you for a debate, and I'd like to have it out with you, and I want you to meet over here, and I want you to discuss, and I want to argue with you, and I want to debate with you. And I've had people that would challenge and say lies and would peddle poison, and they'd say, well, I'll tell you this, he's done this and he's done that. Now, I could get in the fight, I could correct them, I could do that, but you know what you do? It'd be just like having a fight with one of these little many-colored cats that you see cross the highway sometimes. And most anybody that's drawn could kill one of them. But you know what would happen, don't you? Just think of how long it would take to get the smell off. And Christians, we better so worship God and so live and let God take care of the vengeance part, and let's keep the smell of the world off of us. This business of me fighting back at you, let me tell you something. If I could say it lovingly, you just go ahead and do anything the brother will offer that God will permit you to do. And if you can get by with it, you go ahead. But I tell you one thing, there's a day of vengeance coming. And God's going to take it, not me. I'm not the one. That's none of my business. This business of me fighting back and trying to get even with every old hypocrite and every old sorry failure, I found this out, that nearly about everybody that's ever fought me and my ministry have already failed God in their ministry and are trying to pull somebody else down with them. And if Mama used to say, misery loves comfort and company. And that's right. It's a fearful thing to fall into the hands of the living God. But call to remembrance. We're coming up to some precious verses now as we close the message. Call to remembrance. Use your memory. The former days in which, after you were illuminated, you endured a great fight of affliction. You can take it. And he said, after you what? After you were illuminated. Now, you know, I believe that every Christian ought to have the illuminator on the inside of him. Now, I know we talk about, the amplified version, but if you got the amplifier on the inside, don't worry too much about it. Let him amplify for you. I really mean this, and I say it lovingly and kindly. If you and I really have the amplifier on the inside, it's so sweet when he amplifies the word for you, because you know who did it then. You know that man didn't do it. And so he said, after you were illuminated, you endured a great fight of afflictions. I've never known of a person that really had divine illumination, but what could just go right on through the valley, climb over the mountain, and never turn back. You know, I fear for these people that say every once in a while, well, you know, I've been so discouraged, I almost started to go get me a bottle. I mean, I nearly just started to get my cigarettes again, and I just go out on it and just really live it up. I mean, that's dangerous talk. That old boy's already backslidden. He's already thought about it, and he's already guilty before God of turning back. Partly while you were made a gazing stock, both by reproaches and afflictions, and partly while ye became companions of them that were so used. There are two ways to stand. One of them is to go through it yourself, and the other is to stand by another man while he goes through. Now, you might not receive the hottest criticism, and you may not be in the thickest of the battle, but I tell you what you could do. You could sort of push up some ammunition for him while he shoots. You could stand by him. I tell you, if anything, really, and I excuse me for making some personal references tonight, but these people that I've noticed through the years, some of my preacher boys, they'd say, well, I tell you what, of course, Brother Olof won me to Christ, and Brother Olof licensed me to preach, and Brother Olof ordained me to preach, and Brother Olof, and then, and you know what he's leading up to, because he's talking to one of the modernists, you know, but I do not agree with Brother Olof on many things. I like to ask that little sorry rascal, why don't you? Got you one to Christ and baptized and led you into the service by the grace of God, and then you turn your back on the one that loved you and helped you in through the hardest places you've ever been. I don't appreciate some people. Brother, if you and I really stay by the Word of God, and if you stay by the Word of God, I'll stay by you. I'll stand by you. Amen. Not a matter of just standing by me. I've come to the place where it doesn't worry me one lick in the road. I just feel sorry for people that turn their back on the Word of God and turn their back on the very thing that got them saved and right and made them happy. And then you watch them go down that cold trail, and after a while, come out. I've seen them go on down and then quit preaching. Just quit. Next thing, they were selling insurance, or they were piddling around in the world. And you see, they forsook the ship that rescued them from the storm. You better be careful, dear friends. You better stand by the man that stands by the book, and you'll never regret it. I know the world won't appreciate it, and they'll say, well, I certainly wouldn't do what you're doing. You'd stay with the Word, for you had compassion on me. Where? In my bonds. In my bonds. And joyfully, notice, and took joyfully the spoiling of your goods. Well, this one, the test of a real Christian here. This one, the marks of a real Christian. If you can take joy for the spoiling of your goods, your earthly goods, your worldly goods, if you can just praise God and go on anyhow. I mean, you've got something. Knowing in yourselves that you have in heaven a better and an enduring substance. Now, you know, the theme of Hebrews is B-E-T-T-E-R, better. We have a better hope, a better covenant. We have a better sacrifice. Everything's better. Why? Because we're in the middle of Christ. We've come up to the high priest, you see. I mean, he's paid the price. He's given the sacrifice, and so everything's better. Now, he said you took joyfully the spoiling of your goods, knowing in yourselves, you talk about a real deluge of suicides. We're going to have them. When old Wall Street crashes, we're going to have them. Right. I mean, when this economy that's been wobbling on axle so long in this country, I mean, when she really comes down, I mean, when she really hits the ground hard, you talk about suicide. You talk about these folks that have hoarded, and when Uncle Sam begins to take it away from them, and he begins to move in like old Pharaoh did many years ago, you see. I guarantee you, and when he puts this bunch of rich folks and a bunch of folks back to the brick kilns to start hauling brick, I guarantee you, and when people have to start working to make a living instead of, you know, just leaning on Uncle Sam or somebody else, I guarantee you there's going to be some hooping and some howling. Did you know that? But it'll be a healthy time.
3: Yes, it will.
2: We'll have revival again. We'll have people, they want you to pick them up for church. And of course, their car's already been picked up, you know. They'll say, oh, if you'll come, just come and get me. Brother Joe, me and my family will be ready. And we need some groceries, and praise the Lord. I mean, for poverty. Let her come, Brother Hugh. We're going to have to get right with God.
3: Amen.
2: Who cares about poverty if you're ready to go to heaven? It'll be over one of these days. I'd rather starve to death. I'd rather never have another bite of food the rest of my life than just literally starve. I'd rather my tongue swell twice as big as it is because of a lack of water and die and go to heaven than to have all the riches this earth can afford and die and go to hell. Cast not away therefore your confidence, which hath great recompense of reward. Don't lose your confidence in God. Now, verse 36 is a great verse. For ye have need of patience, that after you've done the will of God, you might receive the promise. Brother, that's that waiting time, Brother Bob, you know, when you launch out by faith and nothing happens. I mean, that's when you need that patience, you see. See, the Lord's gonna send you through a crisis. I've never gotten anywhere except by living in a crisis. And I've gone from one crisis to another. And the greatest place you'll ever be is in the crisis, if you got Christ in the crisis. But you better be sure you have the Christ, know the Christ of the crisis. He lived in the crisis. He was born in the crisis. He died in the crisis. I mean, Jesus, somebody I think wrote a book on the crises of Christ. But I tell you one thing, don't be afraid of the crisis if you have the faith in the Christ of the crisis. He said you have need of patience that after you've done the will of God. See, after you've done the will of God, you know you've done the will of God. You know this is right. You know the world's laughed at you, but it's right. You know that the people said it can't be done, but you know good and well God told you to do it. And therefore, you've got to wait until it makes some sense. And here's the thing that's almost tragic and yet a little comical. When after the Lord does it, after the Lord does it, I mean, you know you were helpless. And then the devil will come along and said, well, you just lucked out. That's what, and the world will say that a lot of times, you see. The world will say that a lot of times. But, oh, I tell you, I know it's the Lord. You talk about the last September, October, November, and December. You talk about some miraculous months. I mean, when we started building the girls' building, I mean, it seemed so absurd. It seemed absolutely ridiculous. I've seen more things happen. I mean, miraculous things happen. I couldn't tell you in 30 minutes all the things that have happened since we launched out and decided we'd do the most impossible thing we've ever done in our life. I mean, despised by the world. I mean, misunderstood. I mean, in the face of this and that and the other. Listen, you'll never get blessed until you launch out into the impossible. You're going to have to live like that. And as Brother Joe said a while ago, we've made a contribution to his life by challenging to live by faith. There's only one way to live. The just shall live by faith. Why, he said, for yet a little while, he that shall come will come and will not tarry. He will not tarry. I remember a friend not long ago, I said to him, do you believe Jesus is coming soon? And in his own unique, natural way, he said, coming soon. So I believe he's on his way already. Well, in other words, he'll come. I believe he's coming. Now, here's the great verse. This is our theme, verse 10:38, and we're through. Now the just shall live by faith. But if any man draw back, my soul shall have no pleasure in him. But we're not of them who draw back unto perdition, but of them that believe to the saving of the soul. Now the just shall live by faith. Now, how can you live by faith? Two or three things. Number one, here's the faith book right here. Number two, just launch and jump when there's no place to land. That's living by faith. I don't believe the waters all rolled back before they ever got up to the Red Sea. I don't think Moses and the people came out and said, ooh, isn't that strange, dry as a bone. No, I think those old waves was a waving at them. And I think they're saying, you'll never come across here. And I think because the children came and they said, oh, me, said, what shall we do? And God had to say to Moses, why cry unto me? Speak to the children of Israel if they go forward. But he wouldn't have told them that if it hadn't been for the water. I mean, the water was there. How could he go forward? But he said, speak to the children of Israel. You'll preach your way across the Red Sea. Preachers that can't preach will never cross the Red Sea. People that won't stay by the book will never cross the Red Sea. He said, Moses, speak your way across it. And when he spoke to them and said, forward! And I don't think he's way back at the tail end of the Midian. See, I think he put his foot out there and started to clamp it down in that water. And I tell you, somebody said, look at there. Water's gone! Sure.
3: Amen.
2: That's the miracle. Now that says you live by faith. Are you willing to trust him tonight and live by faith? There never has been any other way for God's people to live. When nothing whereon to lean remains, when strongholds crumble to dust, when nothing is sure but that God still reigns, that's just the time to trust. 'Tis better to walk by faith in sight in this path of yours and mine. In the pitch black night when there's no outer light, that's the time for faith to shine. Could you sing it with me?
3: Yes.

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1: And they were blessed. 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
1: With SRN News, I'm Rich Thomason in Washington. The United Arab Emirates Defense Ministry says the country's air defenses are actively engaging with a missile and drone attack as the Iran war's shaky ceasefire is again challenged. And American forces had their own confrontation with Iran the other day.
2: The U.S. military says it intercepted Iranian attacks on three U.S. Navy ships Thursday as they transited the Strait of Hormuz. President Trump described the confrontation this way.
3: You probably heard we took our three destroyers and we rammed them through some pretty big stuff today, and the destroyers weren't hurt in any way. The people weren't hurt, but they were firing at us, so we were firing back at them.
2: Central Command says U.S. forces then targeted Iranian military facilities responsible for the attack. Meanwhile, the president says the U.S. is still negotiating with Iran.
3: We're not going to give them the right to have a nuclear weapon. There's zero chance, and they know that, and they've agreed to that. Let's see if they are willing to sign it.
2: Ben Thomas, Washington.
1: Spanish authorities preparing for more than 140 passengers and crew from the hantavirus-stricken cruise ship. It's bound for the Canary Islands now. Epidemiologist Dr. Chantal Robers says the Andes strain is not so contagious as to cause a pandemic, but it is dangerous.
4: Usually hantaviruses are not transmitted from human to human. And the Andes virus, that's a different story because human-to-human transmission can occur.
1: But not easily. Following Tennessee's lead, Alabama lawmakers may vote today on a Republican-friendly congressional redistricting plan. Alabama has asked a federal judge to lift a court order requiring a second black-majority district. The Dow futures up 164 points. NASDAQ futures ahead 211. This is SRN News. Richard Dawkins thinks AI is alive.
5: The leading atheist and evolutionary biologist has been holding conversations with the new chatbot Claude, built by the Anthropic company, and says, quote, "I believe it has consciousness." Author George Calder, writing in the expose, says Dawkins has always ridiculed belief in God, but he now conversely appears to believe in machine consciousness. Anthropic has also been suggesting that Claude should be considered a sentient living being. Michael Harrington reporting.
1: The country's leading psychological organizations say that religion can play an important role in enhancing personal well-being, lowering the risk of mental health problems as well. The National Alliance on Mental Illness says that religion gives people something to believe in, provides a sense of structure, and typically offers a group of people to connect with. It also reduces suicide rates, alcoholism, and drug use. The American Psychological Association and Mental Health America also endorse religious practice. This is SRN News. Post Office may change a long-standing policy on firearms in the mail.
6: The United States Postal Service is considering a rule change that would allow anyone to send handguns through the mail for the first time in nearly 100 years. A 1927 law prohibits the shipment of handguns through USPS unless they are from licensed retailers. Democratic attorneys general sent a letter in opposition to the change, arguing that it would override state gun laws and make it easier for felons and domestic abusers to access firearms. The Department of Justice, which issued an opinion in January calling the 1927 law unconstitutional, says allowing for the shipment of handguns will make it easier for lawful gun owners to transport their firearms. Keith Peters, Washington.
1: Yesterday it was the Pope. Today, Secretary of State Rubio, currently visiting Italy, meets with the Italian prime and foreign ministers. More details, SRNNews.com.

0: We welcome you to Revival Time with Dr. Jack Treiber, pastor of North Valley Baptist Church and president of Golden State Baptist College. 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
1: Well, hello, good neighbor, and thank you for listening today on Friday. And I want to just say a word. Sunday is Mother's Day. Fellas, you've got plenty of time. You have today, Friday, you have tomorrow. Plan it all. Plan your menu for your lunches. Plan your presents. Plan to do the dishes. Plan to wait on your wife. Don't be out in the car honking the horn. Where are you, woman? No, don't do that. Don't do that at all. But instead, just dedicate your life. If you have a mother or a wife, you make it a special day. And the kids, I hope that you will. So consequently, our music today is always regarding mama. And we have the Epleys singing for us, "Hello, Mama. I just called to tell you I love this song." Let's have the Epleys sing it right now.
2: Hello, Mama.

Well, I want to sincerely thank you for listening this week. We've been talking about serving Jesus. Serve him with humility of heart. Serve him with a fervent spirit. Serve him with gladness. Serve him by making a choice for God. And today, I want you to know all of your effort is going to be, as you choose to serve God, he will honor it. And so we're in John chapter 12, if you want to get your Bibles ready. And we've got one more song about Mama and about thank God for who her and who she is. I believe you're going to love it. It's a song of goodly heritage. I have such a goodly heritage, and I'm certain you do as well. We'll have the singer sing for us right now, and then the Bible study, John chapter 12, in just a moment.

0: Today we find ourselves in John chapter 12, and of course this is the day of the triumphal entry into Jerusalem, and they took the palm branches and the trees and they sang out, "Hosanna, blessed is the King of Israel that cometh in the name of the Lord." 1 week later they're crucifying him. People are so fickle. But the Bible says in chapter 12 and verse 25, "He that loveth his life shall lose it. And he that hateth his life in this world shall keep it unto life eternal." Here's a verse, 26. "If any man serve me," we're talking about service this week, serving Jesus with humility of heart, serving Jesus with a fervent spirit, serving Jesus with gladness, serving Jesus for a lifetime. And now today, serving Jesus, because look what it says in verse 26. "If any man serve him, let him follow me, and where I am, there also my servant be. If any man serve me," here it is, "him will my Father honor." Can I tell you this, child of God? You serve Jesus Christ, God will honor you. The word honor is to give high respect. We're to honor our mother and father. We're to honor the Lord with our first fruits. We're to honor him with our love and devotion. And God says, if you serve me, I will honor you. God says, I'm going to pay you. I'm going to highly exalt you. I'll lift you up. I don't know. Maybe it might be in this lifetime. But I do know that there's coming the judgment seat of Christ. For we must all stand before the judgment seat of Christ to receive those things done in the body. And God says it's either going to be wood, hay, or stubble, or our precious stone and silver and gold. I want my trophies. There's five different trophies you can win at the judgment seat. And if I get a trophy, I want to be able to get it, not to wear my crown in heaven, not to walk around Golden Avenue saying, "Look at what I won for Jesus." "Well, where's your crown?" No, no, no. My job is Revelation 5:10, to cast my crowns at his nail-scarred feet and say, "Lord, thou art worthy to receive honor and majesty and power and glory and forever and ever." And it will give me an opportunity. You know, I think of the Bible says, are you going to suffer loss? Twice in the book of Revelation, God's going to have to wipe away tears. I wonder if God's going to have to wipe away tears because there are no crowns to offer the Lord Jesus. I've been serving God for full-time 54 years now, pastoring this church over 50 years. And can you imagine when God calls me to the throne of grace, Jack Treiber, and my granddaughter Ashlyn is expecting her first baby any day now. My granddaughter says to all of our grandkids, 14 of them, "Papa's coming. Oh, this is going to be great." He served God a lifetime. He served God at North Valley Baptist Church. He served him serving the King of Kings. Oh, this is going to be great. And God says, "Jack, no crowns for you, son. You did it for yourself, didn't you? You did it for pride. You did it for your self-will. You were not dedicated. You were not filled with the Spirit. You did it in your own flesh." Oh, Brother Jules, that thought just grieves me. And I'm going to have to walk away and turn. I'll have to face them, because that's what we must all appear. The word appear, and the word's going to be made manifest. Manifest is publicly exposed. Jack Treiber's life is going to be publicly exposed at the judgment seat of Christ. Whether I did those things for myself or whether I did them for the King of Kings. And as we look back over this week, serve God, serve Jesus, serve him with humility of mind, serve him with a fervent, red-hot, boiling spirit, serve him with gladness, "I get to do this," serve him making a choice for a lifetime, and serve him because God says, "I'm going to honor you one day." I love you folks so very much. Let's not forget, Sunday is Mother's Day. Oh, make it just one thing after another. Make it a day that mother, maybe your last one with your mother, will, she'll never forget Mother's Day 2026. Father, I love our listeners. They're such a blessing to my life. Thank you for the emails I receive. And I pray that you give each one a great day. Lord, as we serve thee Friday, today, Saturday, tomorrow, Sunday, may we serve thee with gladness and humility of heart, with a fervent spirit. God, may we serve thee a lifetime is my prayer, and realizing you'll honor all that. For we ask this prayer in that lovely name of the Lord Jesus. In his name, amen. God bless you. Have a great day.
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1: In the 6th chapter of the book of Ephesians, the Bible says this: "Put on the whole armor of God, that ye may be able to stand against the wiles of the devil. Above all, taking the shield of faith, wherewith ye shall be able to quench all the fiery darts of the wicked. Take the helmet of salvation, and the sword of the Spirit, which is the word of God."

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1: With SRN News, I'm Rich Thomason in Washington. The United Arab Emirates Defense Ministry says the country's air defenses are actively engaging with a missile and drone attack as the Iran war's shaky ceasefire is again challenged. And American forces had their own confrontation with Iran the other day.
2: The U.S. military says it intercepted Iranian attacks on three U.S. Navy ships Thursday as they transited the Strait of Hormuz. President Trump described the confrontation this way.
3: You probably heard we took our three destroyers and we rammed them through some pretty big stuff today, and the destroyers weren't hurt in any way. The people weren't hurt, but they were firing at us, and we were firing back at them.
2: Central Command says U.S. forces then targeted Iranian military facilities responsible for the attack. Meanwhile, the president says the U.S. is still negotiating with Iran.
3: We're not going to give them the right to have a nuclear weapon. There's zero chance, and they know that, and they've agreed to that. Let's see if they are willing to sign it.
2: Ben Thomas, Washington.
1: Spanish authorities preparing for more than 140 passengers and crew from the hantavirus-stricken cruise ship. It's bound for the Canary Islands now. Epidemiologist Dr. Chantal Rovers says the Andes strain is not so contagious as to cause a pandemic, but it is dangerous.
4: Usually hantaviruses are not transmitted from human to human. And the Andes virus, that's a different story because human-to-human transmission can occur.
1: But not easily. Following Tennessee's lead, Alabama lawmakers may vote today on a Republican-friendly congressional redistricting plan. Alabama has asked a federal judge to lift a court order requiring a second black-majority district. The Dow futures up 164 points. NASDAQ futures ahead 211. This is SRN News. Richard Dawkins thinks AI is alive.
5: The leading atheist and evolutionary biologist has been holding conversations with the new chatbot Claude, built by the Anthropic company, and says, quote, "I believe it has consciousness." Author George Calder, writing in the expose, says Dawkins has always ridiculed belief in God, but he now conversely appears to believe in machine consciousness. Anthropic has also been suggesting that Claude should be considered a sentient living being. Michael Harrington reporting.
1: The country's leading psychological organizations say that religion can play an important role in enhancing personal well-being, lowering the risk of mental health problems as well. The National Alliance on Mental Illness says that religion gives people something to believe in, provides a sense of structure, and typically offers a group of people to connect with. It also reduces suicide rates, alcoholism, and drug use. The American Psychological Association and Mental Health America also endorse religious practice. This is SRN News. Post Office may change a long-standing policy on firearms in the mail.
6: The United States Postal Service is considering a rule change that would allow anyone to send handguns through the mail for the first time in nearly 100 years. A 1927 law prohibits the shipment of handguns through USPS unless they are from licensed retailers. Democratic attorneys general sent a letter in opposition to the change, arguing that it would override state gun laws and make it easier for felons and domestic abusers to access firearms. The Department of Justice, which issued an opinion in January calling the 1927 law unconstitutional, says allowing for the shipment of handguns will make it easier for lawful gun owners to transport their firearms. Keith Peters, Washington.
1: Yesterday it was the Pope. Today, Secretary of State Rubio, currently visiting Italy, meets with the Italian prime and foreign ministers. More details, srnnews.com.
7: AP Sports, I'm Geffen Coolball. The Knicks took advantage of Joel Embiid's absence with ankle and hip injuries to beat the 76ers 108-102 for a 2-0 East semifinal series lead. Karl Anthony Towns had 20 points, 10 boards, and 7 assists.
8: We just found a way to execute, you know, and we got the stops that was needed.
7: In the Stanley Cup playoffs, the Sabres opened their East second round series against the Canadiens with a 4-2 win. Ryan McLeod and Josh Stone each had a goal and an assist. Major League Baseball, Andy Páez homered three times and drove in six runs in the Dodgers' 12-2 rout of the Astros. Tigers pitcher Framber Valdez was suspended for five games and fined one day after he was ejected for hitting Boston's Trevor Story with a pitch, and Kentucky Derby winner winner Golden Tempo will not run in next weekend's Preakness Stakes. Geffen Kuhlbach, AP Sports.

0: 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If you'll stay tuned until the end of this broadcast, we'll give you more information about our church. But right now, let's get right into today's message, and may the Lord bless you as you listen to the Word of God. 1 Peter chapter 5, verse 7. We're going to look at two places to show you how you can get there. Here's one of them. Verse 7. Casting all your care upon Him, for He careth for you. Wouldn't you like to know how to do that? Well, you got to start with verse 6. Humble yourself. You see, you got to have humility. That word casting, putting it in the closet for a week or two ain't casting it. It's decisive. It's done with authority. He says, toss it aside. So you see, here's what worrying implies. Worrying implies this problem is up to me. That's why it's pride. That's why you got to humble yourself. Worrying implies it's up to me. I've got to be in control. This is my problem. I know it's in Russia, but it's my problem. I know it's 6 years from now, but it's my problem. I've got to be in control. Jesus said this. He said, let not your heart be troubled. Let me paraphrase that. Don't trouble yourself. Let not your heart be troubled. Don't trouble yourself. You remember Martha in Luke chapter 10? Martha, Martha, Jesus said. She's in there cooking and cleaning and ironing. And so I don't know what all she's doing. But man, she is taking care of business. Jesus said, thou art careful, full of care, and troubled. She's overwhelmed. Why? Because she's putting too much on herself. And then she starts telling Jesus what to do. That's somebody that's troubled and overwhelmed and worried and anxious. And they think it's their problem. They don't know how to cast it at Jesus' feet and trust Him to take care of it. I'm going to take care of it. We're going to close today by looking at Hebrews 3 and 4 quickly. Hebrews 3 and 4. I so want to help God's people. And I know about... Listen, I know there's some things I can't help you with. I know that. God's people face a lot of things that I don't have answers for. But I know that a lot of the anxiety and the stress and the passivity and the lethargy in our world today is due to some things you can deal with. I want you to notice in chapter 3, verse 7, Hebrews chapter 3, verse 7, wherefore, as the Holy Ghost saith today, if you will hear His voice, harden not your hearts as in the provocation in the day of temptation in the wilderness, when your fathers tempted me, proved me, and saw my works 40 years. Wherefore, I was grieved with that generation and said, they do alway err in their heart, and they have not known my ways. Watch it. So I swear in my wrath, they shall not enter into my what? Rest. Look at chapter 4, verse 1. Let us therefore fear, lest a promise being left of us, a promise being left us of entering into His what? Rest. Any of you should seem to come short of it, for unto us was the gospel preached as well as unto them. But the word preached did not profit them, not being mixed with faith in them that heard it. For we which have believed do enter into rest. As He said, as I have sworn in my wrath, if they shall enter into my rest, although the works were finished from the foundation of the world. Verse 4, for He spake in a certain place of the seventh day on this wise, and God did rest the seventh day from all His works. And in this place again, if they shall enter into my rest. Verse 6, seeing therefore it remaineth that some must enter therein, and they to whom it was first preached entered in, entered not in because of unbelief. Again, He limiteth a certain day, saying in David, today, after so long a time, as it said, today, if you will hear your voice, harden not your hearts. For if Jesus had given them rest. This is a it's unbelievable. Verse 9 talks about rest. Verse 10 talks about rest. Verse 11 talks about rest. I cannot with authority tell you I understand the doctrinal application of Hebrews 3 and 4. But what I want us to see is the practical application and the potential that God has for us to find this unbelievable rest, peace. Not a bunch of anxiety and fretting and worrying and lethargy and not a bunch of tension, not a bunch of depression, not a bunch of anger, not a bunch of bitterness, not a bunch of unforgiveness, not a bunch of that. That's not what God wants for us. Let me say quickly, God does want you to have some rest. I want to show you something the Lord showed me. Now, keep your finger right there in Hebrews. I'd never even thought much about this until this week. Genesis 2. Genesis 2. Every time I teach through Genesis, I think three times. I taught through the book twice and then Genesis 1 to 11. I'm not sure about that, but I know I taught through part of it twice. And the Bible says this in Genesis 2, verse 1. We'll go back to Hebrews in just a moment. I'm going to be quick. It says, thus, Genesis 2, 1, thus the heavens and the earth were finished, and all the host of them. And on the seventh day of God, on the seventh day, God ended his work which he had made, and he rested. On the seventh day, from all his work which he had made. Have you ever read that and thought, is he tired? You ever read that and wondered what it means? I've read that a bunch of times. Thought, what in the world does this mean? God rested? You can't tell me he was wore out. Exodus 31. Exodus 31. You see, I'm going to tell you how to get rid of some of this frustration, tension, stress, worry, anxiety, all this stuff that bogs you. I'm going to tell you how to get rid of it. And some of you are not interested. You know what I know about some people? They'd rather be sick than whole. I'm serious. There's some people that don't want the responsibility of being well. I'm serious. And there are people who are afraid of being well. Why did God need to rest? Well, the Bible says in Exodus 31, verse 17, talking about the Sabbath, which is Saturday, the seventh day for the Jews, it says in verse 17, it is a sign between me and the children of Israel forever. For in 6 days, now he's going to explain where it started. In 6 days, the Lord made heaven and earth. And on the seventh day, he what? And was what? You can do what you want to with that. God wanted to be refreshed. I tried to think of the mental, spiritual, emotional energy that it would take to do what he did in 6 days. And at the end of it, he rested. I don't believe it's physical. I believe it's the kind of resting that will refresh you. And that's why we have the Lord's Day. We used to have Saturday in America, blue laws, no restaurants, no gas stations, no grocery stores, no professional sports. And if you go home today and watch 3 hours of something on a screen and tell me that's refreshing, then tell me what you heard preached in Sunday school this morning when it's over. Back to our text in Hebrews. This world does not want to enjoy mental, emotional, and spiritual rest. Some of you will not admit it. You know what some of you are addicted to? Noise. You're addicted to it. You're addicted to noise. You're addicted to a screen. Some of you are addicted to it. You know it is. You know I'm telling you the truth. And it's not going to refresh you. And it's going to leave you mentally challenged. It's going to war against your mind. The Bible says, first of all, if you want to get some peace and some rest, then cast your care upon the Lord. Relinquish some of these things that you're worried about and say, Lord, I can't do anything about it. I don't know why I'm even thinking about it. No sense in me worrying about this next election. I'll go vote and that's about the best I can do. No sense in me worrying about what's going on with Russia. I can pray, but I can't do anything else. I'm not going to worry about it. I'm going to trust you with it. And if they shoot a bomb our way and it lands in Carthage, I'll see you soon. The second thing, Hebrews chapter 3, verse 11. Hebrews chapter 3, verse 11. So I swear in my wrath, they shall not enter into my rest. Take heed, brethren, lest there be in any of you an evil heart of unbelief in departing from the living God, but exhort one another daily while it is called today, lest any of you be hardened through the deceitfulness of sin. The second thing you've got to learn to do is exercise faith. He says their problem was unbelief. Now, I've preached a lot of sermons on faith. I'm going to help you here. I've preached a lot of sermons on faith. We know that faith cometh by hearing, hearing by the Word of God. If you want to increase your faith, spend more time in this book. We know all of that. We know that faith can be increased when it's exercised. We understand a little bit about faith. But rather than me try to build your faith today, I want you to recognize what hinders your faith. You see, I think you know how to build your faith through the Word of God and prayer and so on. But do you realize what hinders your faith? Dwelling on things that are out of your control does not help your faith. You ever been 32,000 feet in the air? You ever been there? And a bump? And your mind will go crazy. Okay. It was just turbulence. That's all it was, just turbulence. I know that's all it was. You go crazy worrying about something that's 100% out of your control. Instead of saying, God, I'm in your control. I get on every plane I get on. I don't care where I'm flying. God, I am not trusting that pilot. God, I'm in your hands. I believe you gave me this meeting. I believe you gave me peace that I should go. I'm trusting you. I'm just telling you, we dwell on things that are out of our control. We dwell on negative things that depress us. We spend a lot of time looking at a screen, watching and listening to trivial, insignificant junk that is worthless. Shorts. Isn't that what they call them? Well, that'll build your faith. You know better. I'm just telling you, there's some things that you can get rid of. There's some things you can relinquish. There's some things you can cast aside. And you'll be surprised what God will do. Look at chapter 3, verse 13. Let me give you a third thing on how to get this rest. Quit dwelling on things out of your control. Number 3, verse 13. Hebrews 3, 13. But, look at this, exhort one another daily while it is called today. Exhort one another. Now listen, you need to hear this. Some of you desperately need to hear this. I'm going to read you another verse just like similar to one I just read. Listen to this one. It says, wherefore, comfort yourselves together and edify one another. I'm trying to tell you how to find rest. Are you listening? Spend more time together encouraging one another. People used to go to their neighbor's house and visit. Lost people. Christians used to have people over to their house on Sunday afternoon. Christians used to get together on Friday night, have a grill out and sit around on the porch and talk. Listen, are y'all listening? It's your job, if you're saved, to be an encouragement to the people around you right now. And some of you, you got this little circle. And you and all your depressed friends are going to stay in that circle. And you're depressing me. And you ain't encouraging nobody. You know what? I used to have a rule here. And I never told it. I never made it public. But if somebody said, we want to join your church, I said, well, then you got to move to Smith County. This is more important than some of you realize. Some of you don't get it. I'm telling you, one of the reasons that people are depressed and oppressed and frustrated and so on is, if evil communications corrupt good manners, then what would good communications do? And I'm telling all of you, you need each other.
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1: The SRN News, I'm Rich Thomason in Washington. The United Arab Emirates Defense Ministry says the country's air defenses are actively engaging with a missile and drone attack as the Iran war's shaky ceasefire is again challenged. And American forces had their own confrontation with Iran the other day.
2: The U.S. military says it intercepted Iranian attacks on three U.S. Navy ships Thursday as they transited the Strait of Hormuz. President Trump described the confrontation this way.
3: You probably heard we took our three destroyers and we rammed them through some pretty big stuff today, and the destroyers weren't hurt in any way. The people weren't hurt, but they were firing at us, so we were firing back at them.
2: Central Command says U.S. forces then targeted Iranian military facilities responsible for the attack. Meanwhile, the president says the U.S. is still negotiating with Iran.
3: We're not going to give them the right to have a nuclear weapon. There's zero chance, and they know that, and they've agreed to that. Let's see if they are willing to sign it.
2: Ben Thomas, Washington.
1: Spanish authorities preparing for more than 140 passengers and crew from the hantavirus-stricken cruise ship. It's bound for the Canary Islands now. Epidemiologist Dr. Chantal Rovers says the Andes strain is not so contagious as to cause a pandemic, but it is dangerous.
4: Usually hantaviruses are not transmitted from human to human. And the Andes virus, that's a different story because human-to-human transmission can occur.
1: But not easily. Following Tennessee's lead, Alabama lawmakers may vote today on a Republican-friendly congressional redistricting plan. Alabama has asked a federal judge to lift a court order requiring a second black-majority district. The Dow futures up 164 points. NASDAQ futures ahead 211. This is SRN News. Richard Dawkins thinks AI is alive.
5: The leading atheist and evolutionary biologist has been holding conversations with the new chatbot Claude, built by the Anthropic company, and says, quote, "I believe it has consciousness." Author George Calder, writing in the expose, says Dawkins has always ridiculed belief in God, but he now conversely appears to believe in machine consciousness. Anthropic has also been suggesting that Claude should be considered a sentient living being. Michael Harrington reporting.
1: The country's leading psychological organizations say that religion can play an important role in enhancing personal well-being, lowering the risk of mental health problems as well. The National Alliance on Mental Illness says that religion gives people something to believe in, provides a sense of structure, and typically offers a group of people to connect with. It also reduces suicide rates, alcoholism, and drug use. The American Psychological Association and Mental Health America also endorse religious practice. This is SRN News. Post Office may change a long-standing policy on firearms in the mail.
6: The United States Postal Service is considering a rule change that would allow anyone to send handguns through the mail for the first time in nearly 100 years. A 1927 law prohibits the shipment of handguns through USPS unless they are from licensed retailers. Democratic attorneys general sent a letter in opposition to the change, arguing that it would override state gun laws and make it easier for felons and domestic abusers to access firearms. The Department of Justice, which issued an opinion in January calling the 1927 law unconstitutional, says allowing for the shipment of handguns will make it easier for lawful gun owners to transport their firearms. Keith Peters, Washington.
1: Yesterday it was the Pope. Today, Secretary of State Rubio, currently visiting Italy, meets with the Italian prime and foreign ministers. More details, SRNNews.com.

0: of the woodland.
1: Ranger Bill, warrior of the woodland, struggling against extreme odds, traveling dangerous trails, showing rare courage in the face of disaster. In the air. On horseback. Or in a screaming squad car. Ranger Bill, his mind alert, a ready smile, unswerving, loyal to his mission. And all this in exchange for the satisfaction and pride of a job well done.
2: Come on, Tangerine. We gotta get you all moved in here. This is going to be your home until tomorrow.
3: At least until you win the contest.
2: Right. Okay, Jill, you can shut the gate. I've got Tangerine in.
3: Oh, Jody, I think Tangerine is the prettiest pig I've ever seen in my life.
2: Uh-huh.
3: I know she'll win the contest.
4: You'd better let the judges decide that, young lady.
2: Ranger Bill!
3: I know she'll win, Ranger Bill. Jody and I have been so careful with her ever since she was a little piglet.
2: Well, we sure have.
4: I know you have. I don't believe I've ever seen a pig raised with so much TLC.
3: TLC?
2: Now, what's that?
4: That's the magic ingredient in child training, I've been told. Tender, loving care.
2: Oh, boy, we've sure used a lot of that.
3: We've just got to win, Bill. You know how things have been going for our folks on the farm. They'd like to get us a lot of things, but they just haven't been able to.
2: Mm-hmm. Yeah, we figured if we could win that prize money, we could get a lot of the things we needed, and then Mom and Dad wouldn't have to worry about us.
3: You should have seen the trouble we had even getting the money to enter, Tangerine.
4: I think that's mighty nice of you two. You want to help your folks out that way? I sure hope you do win.
3: Should you be saying that?
4: What do you mean?
2: Yeah. Hey, maybe we shouldn't even be seen talking to you. Aren't you a judge or something in the fair?
4: Oh, that. Well, don't worry. I'm only judging the handcrafts this year.
2: Oh.
4: I have nothing at all to do with the livestock competition.
2: I was worried for a minute. You know, we want to win this fair and square.
4: Well, Jody, if you do, it'll be just that way.
3: Oh, I can hardly wait till tomorrow.
4: Hey, that's right. The judging is taking place then, isn't it?
2: Tomorrow afternoon. But Jill and I are coming here early in the morning to give Tangerine a good scrubbing and get her all prettied up.
4: Well, you better be careful. You'll get that pig of yours to looking so good, she'll sweep the judges right off their feet.

0: Good morning, Tangerine. All ready for... Tangerine! Jody! Come here! Quick!
1: What is it, Jill? Is something the matter with... Hey, where's Tangerine?
0: That's why I called. She's gone!
1: Oh, no, take it easy, Jill. Maybe we're looking in the wrong stall.
0: No, we're not. This is the right one, all right. Look, there's the blanket we left in case she got cold.
1: Oh, yeah.
0: Oh, Jody, somebody's stolen Tangerine.
1: Now, who would want to do a thing like that?
0: Maybe somebody didn't want her to win the contest.
1: Oh, I don't know. I don't know what to think. It doesn't look like the gate's been messed with.
0: Where could she be?
1: Well, I don't know. Maybe she just pushed her way out of here and ran away.
0: How could she? We shut that gate hard last night.
1: Yeah, but did we push that little peg through the lock? I don't remember.
0: I don't either. Oh.
1: What?
0: I know we didn't. It was right there on top of the railing when I got here this morning.
1: Oh.
0: Somebody did let her out.
1: I really can't figure anyone doing a thing like that. Well, they all know how we can't afford to lose Tangerine.
2: Wait till you see Tangerine, Stumpy. She's really a beautiful pig. If there is such a thing as a beautiful pig. Well, good morning, you two. You're here bright and early. Bill's been telling me about that pig of yourn. I'd like to take a look at her.
1: You can't.
2: Hmm? Why not? Oh, I know. She's taking her bath.
0: Oh, Ranger Bill, Tangerine is gone.
2: What's that, gone?
1: When we got here this morning, she was gone. We don't know how or where, but she's gone.
2: Well, that sure is a shame.
1: It's more than that, Stumpy. We were counting a lot on winning that prize money.
0: And what about poor Tangerine herself? She might be sick or hurt somewhere.
2: Well, maybe we can find her.
1: Oh, do you think you can?
2: I don't know, Jody, but we can try. We know that she's either on the fairground somewhere, or at least we know which way she left the area.
0: How do you know that?
2: That nice new fence the city fathers put up around the grounds is a very effective way of keeping animals around. Every year, at least one animal decides to go for a walk, and the townspeople were worried that someday it might be a bull.
1: Well, then you think Tangerine might still be somewhere on the grounds?
2: Well, that'd be my guess. If she was able to leave, she'd have to leave by the front gate. Someone would be sure to see her.
1: Well, let's find her.
2: Stumpy, why don't you and Jill go and check the gate? And Jody and I will make a quick search of the grounds. Whatever you say, Bill. Come on, Jill. Hey, that rhymes. Bill, Jill. Here, piggy.
3: She won't come by calling that way.
2: In fact, she'll probably run the other way. Come on, Jody. Let's start over by the fence and work our way across the grounds.
1: Okay, Bill. Boy, we just gotta find Tangerine.

0: Well, Jody, we've covered every inch of the area.
1: And yeah, no tangerine. Huh? I sure hope that Jill and Stumpy had better luck.
0: If we only knew what time Tangerine went for her walk, we'd know about how far she could have gotten.
1: Hey, look, here comes Jill. She's all alone.
2: Stumpy says, come in a hurry. Somebody saw Tangerine this morning, and she was leaving the grounds. She was heading toward the highway.
1: The highway? Oh, no. She might get hit.
0: Now, don't go getting all excited about something you don't know anything about. Let's just get over there and give Stumpy a hand in searching for...

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I did that for anyway. Can't take it much faster along these road here. All these bumps and curves all over the place. I'm gonna be pushing a little too hard right now. Sometimes I think I ought to be sitting behind a big desk somewhere with nothing like this to worry about. And I'd... Hey, looks like some bump coming up. I can't slow her. Hang on, here we go. Hold on to your hats.

0: Of all the luck. 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Come on.
1: Hey there, young feller. What's going on here?
0: Hello, Ranger. These washboards you call roads just about clean me out of a job.
1: Where'd all these pigs come from?
0: That's what I'm telling you. I'm supposed to be delivering all these hogs to the slaughterhouse in Knotty Pine. But I hit a bump a little too fast and it sprung the back doors of my truck open. Maybe you can help me get these critters in here, huh?
1: I ain't so sure I'd better.
0: What? Why not?
1: Well, I'm looking for a runaway pig right now, and for all I know, it just might be one of these. We'd better wait.
0: Wait, nothing. I'm way too late already. This accident's making me even later. Come on, get in there. Let's go. Come on, get up there. Come on, get back in there. Come on, all of you.
1: Hold on there, sonny.
0: Come in there.
1: The ones who can identify the pig we're looking for ought to be here in a minute.
0: I told you, I can't wait. Just a few more. Come on, let's go.
1: Hey, I mean it, driver. We gotta wait for the others.
0: You know what I think, old man? I think you're out of your mind. That's what I think. Whoever heard of looking for a pig out here on the highway? Who would even want to? I've got a whole truck full of them, and I don't spend my time running around looking for more. Now, why don't you just go home and go to bed? When you wake up, you'll feel lots better, believe me.
1: Why, you young whippersnapper? There's nothing wrong with my think tank. I told you that I'm looking for a...
0: Yeah, I know, a pig. Well, I got all that I need. Whatever you can find, you're welcome to keep. Now, I gotta be on my way. Those fellas at the slaughterhouse sure get impatient if they have to wait very long.
1: Hey, but...
0: Keep
1: but...
0: trying, old man. Maybe you get it started. Hope you and that pig get together real soon.
2: Hey, Stumpy. Hey, did you find her?
3: Have you found Tangerine? Is she all right?
4: We saw that big truck and thought maybe something had happened.
1: I don't know if it has or not.
3: What do you mean?
2: Have you seen Tangerine?
1: I don't know. I just saw a whole lot of pigs.
4: What are you talking about, old-timer?
1: That truck, Bill, it was full of pigs.
4: Well, why was it stopped here?
3: Did he try to take Tangerine?
2: Stumpy wouldn't let the guy do that, Jill.
1: I don't know whether I did or not.
4: You keep saying things like that, Stumpy, but you don't explain yourself.
1: Well, that's because I'm not sure that feller doesn't have the kid's pig.
3: What? No.
1: And on the other hand, I ain't so sure he does. I wouldn't have known Tangerine if I'd seen her, or I couldn't tell.
4: Perhaps you'd better tell us the whole thing, Stumpy. Right from the beginning.
1: Well, I was looking through that field over there for Tangerine when I heard this sort of crash coming from here on the highway. So I rushes over to see what happened. And here's this truck and driver and a whole mess of pigs running all over the highway.
2: Where'd he come from?
1: He didn't say. He just said that somehow the back door of his big truck had sprung open and all the pigs were running around. He chased them all back in and shut the door and drove off.
3: What if he put Tangerine in there with all the other pigs?
2: Didn't you try to stop him?
1: Of course I did. Only he didn't seem to believe I had all my marbles. I guess he couldn't see how anyone would be interested in finding just one pig. Especially since all of the pigs he had were giving him such a hard time.
4: Well, you can at least understand why he felt the way he felt.
2: Yeah, but that doesn't get us Tangerine back.
4: We don't really know whether or not that truck actually took her. It's possible that she wasn't even around here at the time he stopped.
3: But we know she came this way. Somebody saw her. Bill, please try to catch that truck and let us look through all the pigs and see if she's there.
4: I'm afraid it wouldn't be as easy as all that, Jill.
3: Why not?
4: By the time we'd get back to the car and start after him, he could have gone to any number of places. He was driving into Knotty Pine, you know.
2: Yeah, but what if he's got Tangerine?
1: You don't need to worry about not being able to trace him, Bill.
4: Oh?
1: He did mention where it was that he was going. As a matter of fact, he said he was late getting there.
2: Where?
1: The, slaughterhouse.
2: The slaughterhouse?
3: Where they kill pigs?
4: Now, don't worry, kids. If that man has Tangerine, I'll stop him before anything happens to her. Now, you stay here and keep looking just in case. I'm going to the slaughterhouse on the double.

0: look out, Power Ranger. We're going to throw that gate open.
1: Oh, thanks, fella.
0: Okay, Mike, let her go. What can I do for you, Ranger?
2: Is your name Hank?
0: That's right.
2: Well, they told me that you were the one to check with concerning a shipment of hogs that came in here earlier.
0: I guess so. All the livestock that comes in here comes by me. What you need to know?
2: Well, I'm afraid I haven't got very much to go on. I'm looking for just one pig.
0: Yeah?
2: Yeah, I know how that sounds. Especially since you must see plenty of them in one day.
0: Plenty in 1 hour is more like it. Been looking at hogs all morning. We just started bringing in these air stairs to break the monotony.
2: Well, the pig I'm looking for might have come in here with a shipment of hogs in the last hour. They came by truck.
0: That's the way all the hogs come in here this morning, Ranger. Last of them come in about 20 minutes ago.
2: That might have been just the shipment I'm interested in. Have there been many in the last hour?
0: Just a minute now. Hey, Mike, hold her right there. There. Let's go inside where it's quieter.
2: Fine.
0: Right in here. Sit down, Ranger.
2: Thanks, Hank.
0: Now, what can I do for you? Could hardly hear you out there.
2: Well, briefly, this is it. Some friends of mine lost a pig. They were entering in competition over at the livestock fair. And we have good reason to believe that it found its way into a shipment of hogs that was coming here.
0: Oh, I doubt that.
2: Why do you say that?
0: Well, the hogs that come in here are good animals and all, but they just ain't prize animals. If they was, their owners wouldn't send them to us.
2: But this one might have gotten in with the others by accident.
0: Well, even so, if we did see a prize animal around here, we'd take special notice. No, Ranger, I don't think there's much chance of him getting in here.
2: Well, I wish there was a way we could check for certain. If the hogs went running by you as fast as those cattle did, I don't think you could notice every one of them.
0: Well, I wouldn't have to. You know how when you look at a lot of things that look pretty much the same, when all of a sudden something comes along that's different, well, it seems to stand out by itself.
2: Yes, you're right. Of course, to me, all pigs look alike except for the colors.
0: Yeah. Well, if you'd like, Ranger, we can make a check of the records of this morning. I really don't think it'd do any good, though. Even if we did discover an extra one, you wouldn't be able to retrieve it.
2: Why not?
0: Well, we keep a pretty tight schedule around here. All the hogs that come in here this morning have been killed already.

0: If you two don't finish your lunch, you won't be able to make it through the afternoon.
1: It doesn't matter. Tangerine is gone.
0: Doesn't matter?
2: It's funny, you know. I used to like hamburgers. This one just tastes awful. It sticks right in my throat.
0: Well, sometimes they don't take a lot of care making them at fairs like this, you know.
2: It isn't that. It's tangerine.
1: What if Bill gets there too late? Oh, what if they've already...
0: Now, listen here, you young whippersnappers. You ought to take a little more optimistic mood about all this.
1: What's that?
0: Well, I mean, you should try to see the brighter side.
2: Well, what is the brighter side, Stumpy?
0: Well, it's... Well, I can't think of it right now, but you ought to look at it.
1: Tangerine's probably dead.
0: No! What kind of talk is that?
2: I think she's right.
0: I wish I could figure some other answer.
3: Hey, Ranger, you the fellow who was looking for a pig this morning?
0: Yeah, why?
3: Well, there's three of them over in the field across the highway. Maybe one of them is the one you're after.
1: Oh, Jody, did you hear that?
2: I sure did.
0: Well, let's not just sit here talking about it. Let's go have a look. Maybe this is that brighter side I was telling you about.

0: Here's the invoices and the shipments received this morning. For the most part, they all seem to be in order.
1: Well, this driver was said to have been complaining about being late, Hank. And the accident slowed him up even more. So he's probably one of the last to
0: come
1: in.
0: The accident?
1: Didn't I mention that? He had a small accident out on the highway near the fairgrounds. That's how the pig I'm after might have gotten mixed in with his.
0: Well, why didn't you say so in the first place? That was Hennessy. He was still complaining when you arrived here. Just a minute now here. Let's see here. No. Yeah. Here it is. And there is a difference in what he was supposed to be bringing and what he did deliver.
1: Then I guess I'd better forget about it, huh? I mean, the pig has probably been taken care of.
0: No, maybe not, Ranger. Now, looky here. You see that he didn't bring in one more hog than he was supposed to. He really brought in two less. Mm-hmm. It might be that the pig you're after didn't have anything to do with Hennessy's truck at all.
1: Well, that's hopeful news, Hank. Thanks a lot.
0: Of course, could...
1: What's that?
0: Well, I was just thinking here. If that pig of yourn was around the accident, it just might be that he was playing with the rest, and the missing ones were all from the original shipment.
1: That's a nice way to end the conversation.
0: I hope that ain't the case.
1: So do I. The owners of that pig were counting pretty hard on entering and winning that competition. Well, thanks very much for your help, Hank. I guess I'd better be getting back.

0: That man said he saw those pigs across the highway.
1: Yeah, somewhere over there.
0: Stumpy, do you think
2: we're... I know what I'd like to think, but I do think we better wait to see. Better take my hand crossing the highway here.
0: I don't see them anywhere.
2: Well, let's wait till we get to the field. Right now, we'd better watch out for the traffic.
1: Oh, no!
0: What is it? What do you see?
1: Look at Stumpy's watch. Look what time it is.
0: What time?
2: Well, it's 1:15.
0: The judging is going to start at 1:30. Oh, Jody, what are we going to do?
2: Now, hold on. We can find the pigs in a hurry, if they're still here. And then we can run back with Tangerine.
0: It would take too long. It would take too long.
1: Yeah, besides, we have to clean her up and make her look good for the judging.
0: Oh, Jody.
2: No, don't worry. I'll think of something. Let's just find out if Tangerine is around here. Hey, there they are.
1: Where?
0: I see them, too. Over there. And look.
1: It's Tangerine.
0: Come on.

0: Come on, Tangerine. We ain't gonna hurt you. We just want you to get back over to the fairgrounds.
1: Hurry.
0: I'm doing the best I can.
2: We're almost to the highway. Please, Stumpy, can't you get her to move faster?
0: You didn't tell me she was so big. Must be a good 200 or 300 pounds.
1: What time is it?
0: Who's got time to look at a watch?
1: Oh, we'll never make her.
0: Come on, Tangerine.
2: Sometimes she gets moving after some food. If you hold it out in front of her.
0: Well, nobody told me to pack a lunch.
1: Hurry.
0: Come on, Tangerine.
2: Come on.
0: Get it going.
1: Look, a police car.
3: You need a ride?
2: Ranger Bill. Why do we?
1: Can you take Tangerine in the car?
3: If she doesn't mind, neither do I. Come on, the judging has already started.

0: Well, if there are no more hogs to be entered, might as well get to the choosing.
1: Just a minute, Judge. Here comes a police car.
0: Oh, wonder what they want.
2: Come on, Tangerine. Let's get out where the judges can see you.
3: Please stop the judging till we can get Tangerine here for you to see.
0: Hey, you've done a pretty good job of stopping the judging already, young lady. Well, let's see your pig.
2: Here she is, Judge.
0: I can see why you were so anxious to get her here. Has she been officially entered in the competition?
2: Yes, sir.
3: We did it yesterday. Paid the fee and everything. Do you like her?
0: Well, now, young lady, I have to check a few specific things first. Yeah, but offhand, I'd say she was very impressive. Yes, indeed, very impressive.
2: Stumpy, Bill, did you hear that? The judge likes Tangerine.
4: I'm not surprised. Afternoon, Judge.
0: Hello, Bill. Since when have you been a chauffeur for livestock?
4: It's a long story, Judge.
5: It sure is. We not only made like a truck, we made like a powder room for this celebrity.
0: What's that?
3: We had to clean Tangerine up on the way here.
2: Luckily, Bill had a canteen full of water, so we gave her a quick bath.
0: In the car?
5: Right in the back seat. You ought to see that back seat.
0: Well, I can imagine.
3: I guess Tangerine didn't much like to be washed.
4: That doesn't make her too different from most youngsters, does it?
2: What are you laughing at, Stumpy?
5: Speaking about baths, reminded me of a conversation I overheard the other day.
3: Well, what was it? Tell us.
5: I'll tell you. The other day, I heard a mother ask her little boy, "Did you take a bath last night?"
2: Well, what did he say?
5: He said, "Nope." Now get this, he said, "Nope. Was there one missing?"

0: Well, boys and girls, just as you hoped, the prize wasn't missing either. Jill and Jody did win it, and were able to help out at home by buying some of their own things. I'm always happy when I see a family where everyone helps each other. And if your family is like that, I'm sure you know what I mean. Well, see you next week for more adventure with
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1: With SRN News, I'm Rich Thomason in Washington. The United Arab Emirates Defense Ministry says the country's air defenses are actively engaging with a missile and drone attack as the Iran war's shaky ceasefire is again challenged. And American forces had their own confrontation with Iran the other day.
2: The U.S. military says it intercepted Iranian attacks on three U.S. Navy ships Thursday as they transited the Strait of Hormuz. President Trump described the confrontation this way.
3: You probably heard we took our three destroyers and we rammed them through some pretty big stuff today, and the destroyers weren't hurt in any way. The people weren't hurt, but they were firing at us, and we were firing back at them.
2: Central Command says U.S. forces then targeted Iranian military facilities responsible for the attack. Meanwhile, the president says the U.S. is still negotiating with Iran.
3: We're not going to give them the right to have a nuclear weapon. There's zero chance, and they know that, and they've agreed to that. Let's see if they are willing to sign it.
2: Ben Thomas, Washington.
1: Spanish authorities preparing for more than 140 passengers and crew from the hantavirus-stricken cruise ship. It's bound for the Canary Islands now. Epidemiologist Dr. Chantal Rovers says the Andes strain is not so contagious as to cause a pandemic, but it is dangerous.
4: Usually hantaviruses are not transmitted from human to human. And the Andes virus, that's a different story because human-to-human transmission can occur.
1: But not easily. Following Tennessee's lead, Alabama lawmakers may vote today on a Republican-friendly congressional redistricting plan. Alabama has asked a federal judge to lift a court order requiring a second black-majority district. The Dow futures up 164 points. NASDAQ futures ahead 211. This is SRN News. Richard Dawkins thinks AI is alive.
5: The leading atheist and evolutionary biologist has been holding conversations with a new chatbot, Claude, built by the Anthropic company, and says, quote, "I believe it has consciousness." Author George Calder, writing in the expose, says Dawkins has always ridiculed belief in God, but he now conversely appears to believe in machine consciousness. Anthropic has also been suggesting that Claude should be considered a sentient living being. Michael Harrington reporting.
1: The country's leading psychological organizations say that religion can play an important role in enhancing personal well-being, lowering the risk of mental health problems as well. The National Alliance on Mental Illness says that religion gives people something to believe in, provides a sense of structure, and typically offers a group of people to connect with. It also reduces suicide rates, alcoholism, and drug use. The American Psychological Association and Mental Health America also endorse religious practice. This is SRN News. Post Office may change a long-standing policy on firearms in the mail.
6: The United States Postal Service is considering a rule change that would allow anyone to send handguns through the mail for the first time in nearly 100 years. A 1927 law prohibits the shipment of handguns through USPS unless they are from licensed retailers. Democratic attorneys general sent a letter in opposition to the change, arguing that it would override state gun laws and make it easier for felons and domestic abusers to access firearms. The Department of Justice, which issued an opinion in January calling the 1927 law unconstitutional, says allowing for the shipment of handguns will make it easier for lawful gun owners to transport their firearms. Keith Peters, Washington.
1: Yesterday it was the Pope. Today, Secretary of State Rubio, currently visiting Italy, meets with the Italian prime and foreign ministers. More details, SRN News.